0: out here in the fifth inning. Now Key Brian Hayes, who laced a base hit his last time up. He was playing when you were growing up. Meeting on the mound, all the infielders will gather with the catcher. All the infielders except for J.J. Weatherholt. He'd rather chat with Dane Myers down at second. Let's pause for station identification.
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0: With the Cowboy Jeff Brantley, our producer engineer Dave Yeti Armbruster, I'm Tommy Thrall. Great to be with you. Joe Waddell is back in our network headquarters. 1-0 Cardinals in the bottom of the fifth. Pitch. Key Brian Hayes swings, sends a high fly ball deep left. Back goes the left fielder Baez, just shy of the wall, out at the 379 sign. He has it, and the inning is over. Hayes didn't miss it by much, but missed it enough.
5: Thought he had it.
0: The Reds get a leadoff single but can't score in the fifth. Still 1-0 Cardinals at the end of five on the Reds Radio Network.
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10: You didn't see that coming, did you?
1: WBVI.
0: You got it during the break before they put the answers up. I'll give you that. And you got Veda Pinson, so you got him just under the wire.
5: But I didn't know Veda played for the Cardinals.
0: Strike called.
5: But I do think he should be in the Hall of Fame.
0: Right. Jordan Walker looking at a first pitch strike from Andrew Abbott. Still looking for his first career hit against this Reds lefty. Swinging a ground ball. Boy, that one almost hit him in the knees. But instead, he fought it off and swatted it over by the camera well at the far end of the Cardinal dugout.
5: Well, you could see Walker trying to lean out there, trying to get that backdoor curveball that he's popped up twice. And then that one almost hit him in the kneecap. If he hadn't have made contact, it would have hit him in the kneecap.
0: 0-2 the count on Walker. Here's Abbott's 0-2 pitch. Oh, buried that one. Change up way out in front of home plate. It bounced up, and the home plate umpire, Brock Ballew, had to duck out of the way. Bounced up past the catcher. One ball and two strikes. So the four players with 200 or more homers and stolen bases that played for the Reds and Cardinals in their career are Eric Davis, who was with the Cardinals in 99 and 2000. The pitch is a little low. Of course, with the Reds from 84 to 91 and again in 96. He had 282 homers, 349 RBIs. A little fun here. Do you know what team Eric Davis played his last games with? 2-2 pitch in the air, left center field. Going back on it is Dane Myers. Just shy of the track. He'll make the catch, and there's one gone in the sixth.

0: days. Pitched in game one of yesterday's ball game. He's going to face the same four hitters that he faced in game one yesterday.
1: Takes high, does Ellie De La Cruz. Top of the order for the Reds here in the sixth inning. Can't ask for much more than what Kyle Leahy gave the Cardinals, besides maybe a few more innings. Ellie swings and pops this one high into the air down the left field line. Blaze Jordan is out on the line, reaching back into fair territory. While he's straddling the line, he'll make the catch, and that's the first out of the sixth inning.
0: Well, we thought that Leahy would only pitch a limited amount simply because the Cardinals are monitoring his innings. He's never been in this spot before, or hasn't been starting regularly. They pushed him into the rotation this year, and regardless of how well he's pitching, they're just trying to be as careful as they can with it.
1: Sal Stewart batting now, and he takes a little bit low on the inside corner. It's 1-0 on Stewart.
0: Out of those four hitters that Stanek faced in game one of the series, Sal Stewart was the one that hit the ball off of him, a double down the left field line.
1: The 1-0. Fastball down the middle. It's kind of feeling like the Reds are going to need to put one over the fence right now to get the offense going. Leahy, five innings of shutout baseball. Reds scattered three hits against him. He struck out six. Stewart takes a fastball, 99 from Stanek, 1-2. One ball, two strikes, nobody on, one man out. Cardinals have a run on only two hits tonight. Stewart 1-for-2, singled back in the first against Leahy, grounded out to the third baseman Jordan his last time up, and here comes the 1-2 pitch. Swinging another bouncing ball to Blaze Jordan at third. He has it, and the throw to first is in time. Stewart's out, two gone in the sixth. Get that great taste of the ballpark at home with JTM's Philly Kits and Fat Tire beer, cheese, and pretzels. Find these game day favorites in your grocery freezer. JTM Food Group, let's create great dishes together. With two outs, here's J.J. Bleda. He has struck out twice today. Stanek has the sign, readies, and here he comes with the first pitch. Bleda swings, and he hits it a mile high behind second base in the outfield grass. The shortstop win waiting on it. He's got it, inning over. Reds go quietly, 1-2-3 in the sixth. It is still 1-0 Cardinals. Back to Cowboy in the seventh on the Reds Radio Network.
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0: Left-hander Andrew Abbott will go to work here in the seventh. It is a 1-0 Cardinal lead, courtesy of the Mason Wynn home run that came with one out in the fifth inning. And he will get Blaze Jordan to begin things. And the first pitch is a breaking ball. Guess what? Another first pitch strike for Andrew Abbott. It has just been that kind of night for Abbott. He has thrown the ball awfully well. Here's the 0-1. Ground ball.

0: out of play. One ball, one strike count. Maxwell eyeballing Stevenson. The kick, the pitch. Ground ball to third. Hayes has it. He'll go to McLean at second. And a really nice job by Zach Maxwell coming out of the Reds bullpen. He shuts down this Cardinal rally, but the Cardinals have scored another run. They lead 2-0 as we head to the bottom of seven right here on the Reds Radio Network.
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Arellano into the ballgame for the Cardinals. Is now the third reliever out of the Cardinal pen, almost in the same order

0: slash boost. Still 1-2 on De La Cruz. Here comes Soriano's 1-2 pitch. And Ellie takes a slider low. Count evens at 2 balls and 2 strikes. Reds need to get a couple of base runners aboard before they can even think about having a chance. Running out of outs late in the eighth. The 2-2. Swing and he missed it. Ellie's down on strikes. I think he thought he foul tipped it. No sir, says Brock Ballou. So it popped out of the catcher's mitt, but Páez tags out Ellie for the final out here in the eighth. Reds are out in order. We go to the ninth. 3-0. Cardinals have the lead on the Reds Radio Network.
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0: Zach Maxwell doing his best to try to save this Reds bullpen, and in doing so, giving the Reds a chance against the Cardinals tonight. Back out for another inning. Maxwell's first pitch is popped up high into the air, up the line toward first. Sal Stewart in fair territory, about 10 to 15 feet up the line, will make the catch. And that's out number one in the Cardinals' ninth inning. 1 away, and that brings Pedro Páez to the plate.
8: And Páez was the first batter to face Maxwell back in the seventh inning.
0: Got a base hit against Maxwell. Now the pitch is a little bit low on the outside corner, but that was that bloop single that dropped in. Wasn't hard hit. 3 runs, 7 hits for the Cardinals. No runs, 3 hits for the Reds. The pitch. Fastball misses off the outside corner. It's 2-0. Make sure you stay tuned for the Toyota Tundra star of the game. You'll have that once we're done. Maxwell's 2-0 pitch, down too low. 3-0 on Páez.
8: 207 hitter.
0: Yeah.
8: You don't have to paint with a 207 hitter. Throw that sucker right in there.
0: Maxwell's pitch, and there he does. Yeah.
8: Do that again.
0: Reds are in danger of walking Páez for the second time tonight. He walked back in the fifth inning. That was when Abbott had that momentary lapse of control. Swing and a miss. Now full count, 3-2. And that was the only time where Abbott was not in complete control tonight. The at-bats of Jose Fermin and Pedro Páez. That immediately followed the home run by Mason Wynn that ended the shutout. 3 balls, 2 strikes on Páez. Here comes Maxwell. Swing and he barely get a piece of it, but fouled it away to fight it off over by the third base on deck circle. 3 balls, two strikes.

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5: Nothing. Cardinals beat the Reds tonight at Great American Ballpark. The totals, the Cardinals, 3 runs, 7 hits, no errors, 7 left. For the Reds, no runs, 3 hits, an error. They left 4. Winning pitcher Kyle Leahy, 10-4. Andrew Abbott dropped to 6-8 with the loss. Riley O'Brien earned his 32nd save of the year. This game was played in 2 hours and 24 minutes. There were 21,757 looking on tonight at Great American Ballpark for the third and middle game of this 5-game get-together with the Cardinals. Reds and Cardinals continue with Game 4 tomorrow. It'll be right-hander Chase Burns, 14-2 on the year with a 2.47 ERA. He goes up against Cardinal lefty Matthew Liberatore, 5-10 with a 5.07 earned run average. It all gets started tomorrow night at 6:40, airtime 6:10 across the Reds radio network. That's all we have for you for tonight. Stick around. Yid's got plenty more coming up for you on the Reds postgame show next. For the Cowboy, Jeff Brantley, our producer-engineer, Dave Yiddy, Arm Brewster, our studio producer back in our network headquarters, Joe Waddell. I'm Tommy Thrall saying good night from Great American Ballpark, and we will talk to you again tomorrow night right here on the Reds Radio Network. Good night.
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10: We're back at Great American Ballpark, where the St. Louis pitching held the Reds to just three hits as the Cardinals beat the Reds tonight 3-0 to take a 2-1 lead in this 5-game series. And you're listening to the Cincinnati Children's Postgame Show. I'm Dave Armbruster. The Reds had a total of just four base runners, and only one runner made it to second base all night as they are shut out for the 12th time this season. Andrew Abbott was the tough luck loser for Cincinnati tonight. He pitched 6 1/3 innings of four-hit, two-run baseball. Mason Wynn hit a solo home run in the fifth and then scored on a Jose Fermin double in the seventh inning. Zach Maxwell gave up the Cardinals' final run when Joshua Baez hit a sac fly in the eighth. And the Reds, they just came up short again tonight. And coming up, we'll check scores around Major League Baseball, highlights, of course, from this game. But up first, we check back in with Tommy and the Cowboy. 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
10: 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Cardinals over the Reds tonight. 3-0 the final score. Let's get final thoughts on the game from Tommy Thrall and Jeff Brantley.
15: Thanks, Jed. Well, Cowboy, certainly another tough loss for the Reds tonight. I think what makes this loss so much worse is when you look at how good Andrew Abbott pitched. because you see that he gives up two runs in six and a third.

0: They have a 1-0 lead over the Houston Astros, top of the fourth. 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
0: You're listening to the Cincinnati Children's Postgame Show. Cardinals over the Reds tonight, 3-0 the final score. Continuing with scores now from National League cities, the Pirates beat the Tigers 4-1. They improved to 62-66 on the season. O'Neill Cruz put Pittsburgh in front in the fifth inning.
7: 2-2 pitch, swing and a deep drive out to right center field. O'Neill Cruz is back in the black and gold, and the Pirates have the lead.
0: And that's the call on Pirates Radio. Bottom of the fifth. Now Phillies lead the Marlins 5-4. They are in the bottom of the seventh inning now in New York, where the Padres have a 3-1 lead over the Mets. Fernando Tatis Jr. homered in the first, and then he did it again in the fifth.
8: Fernando takes it to deep right field. Bench going back at the wall. Leaps. It's gone. Fernando's second home run of the night. He giveth and he taketh away.
0: And that's the call on Padres TV. Brewers lead the Mariners 6-0 in the top of the sixth inning in Milwaukee. They are in the top of the fourth now at Wrigley, where the White Sox lead the Cubs 3-2. PCA home run number 31 in the first inning of that game for Chicago. But Tristan Peters, an RBI double in the fourth to break a 2-2 tie. And Dodgers-Rockies tied at 1 in the top of the third. When we come back, highlights from tonight's Reds loss to the Cardinals. They fall 3-0. 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
2: 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Cincinnati, no runs, 3 hits, 1 error. They stranded 4. Leahy, the winner, 10-4. Ebbett, the loser, 6-8. O'Brien, save number 32. 1 home run in this game, win number 5 for St. Louis. 2 hours, 24 minutes, 21,757 on hand here at Great American Ballpark. With the victory, the Cardinals are now 65-62. The Reds fall 6 games under .500 at 60-66. Let's head down to the Reds clubhouse and manager Terry Francona.
3: You know, even though we did a good job with the pitch count, we had nothing to show for it. Kind of frustrating. They've done a really good job against us. When you look up in the fifth, sixth, seventh inning and got a couple, 3 hits, 3 games in a row. Saying that, I thought Abbott was really good. You know, he gave up the solo homer to win that. I mean, he was filling the strike zone up with all his pitches, and I thought he looked really good. So we got to find a way to score some runs for him.
4: Did you sense that from the get-go? His first 17 pitches were strikes.
3: Yeah, I know. And then the first pitch he missed was probably almost could have challenged it. He was on his game, which is great to see.
4: I know he gave up a run, but was it a step in the right direction for Zach Mack?
3: I thought it was a big step. He threw a lot of pitches. I mean, and they did a good job in AAA getting him stretched out. He gave up one, but he threw the ball over the plate, and that ball had good finish to it. And he gets our bullpen back to where we can use some guys and not feel like we're overdoing it.
2: That's Reds manager Terry Francona. Tomorrow it is game 4 of this 5-game series. Chase Burns goes to the mound for Cincinnati. He is 14-2 with a 2.47 ERA. Left-hander Matthew Liberatore will pitch for St. Louis. He's 5-10. His ERA 5.07. We're on the air with the pregame show beginning at 6:10. First pitch is scheduled for 6:40. And once again, the final score tonight, the Cardinals shut out the Reds 3-0. And good night from Great American Ballpark.
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9: Your Skynet overnight forecast calls for a chance of showers, increasing clouds with a low of 64 degrees. For Wednesday, a chance of showers and thunderstorms possible in the afternoon. It will be mostly cloudy with a high of 78 degrees. Winds will be out of the west at about 8 miles per hour. A chance of showers Wednesday night. For Thursday, mostly sunny and a high near 78 degrees. Friday, sunshine and 79. For Skynet weather, I'm Max Crenshaw. 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

0: 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I'm Keith Stevens. 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
8: Your Skynet overnight forecast calls for a chance of showers, increasing clouds with a low of 64 degrees. For Wednesday, a chance of showers and thunderstorms possible in the afternoon. It will be mostly cloudy with a high of 78 degrees. Winds will be out of the west at about 8 miles per hour. A chance of showers Wednesday night. For Thursday, mostly sunny and a high near 78 degrees. Friday, sunshine and 79. For Skynet weather, I'm Max Crenshaw. 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

0: Taylor Dane, there's a big song in the clubs too, and Tell It to My Heart. 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
6: 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Let's check in with Andrew Spitzer and the wonder from down under, Travis Bazana.
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0: Eagles send best of my love. I'm Keith Stevens. Well, different time. You know, there was actually a time where you could get arrested for wearing a bikini. When it debuted back in 1946, yes, it revealed the belly button. There were actually things at beaches called beach inspectors. Can you believe it? 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

0: Rockwell, Michael Jackson on that one. I am Keith Stevens. I was on Twitter the other day. I don't call it X, thank you. On one of those anti-sites, and they were playing the opening sequence to Friday Night Videos at NBC. And you would think, going back in pop culture history, that Friday Night Videos debuted soon after MTV debuted. Not the case. MTV, August 1981. It took NBC almost 2 years to get a video show out. Not until July of 1983.
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9: Your Skynet forecast for today, a chance of showers. We'll have mostly cloudy skies, but gradually becoming sunny with a high of 79 degrees. Winds will be out of the north at about 7 miles per hour. For tonight, partly cloudy with a low down to 60. For Tuesday, it'll be sunny with a high of 79 degrees. Wednesday, a chance of showers or thunderstorms in the morning, but then becoming partly sunny with a high 78 degrees. For Skynet weather, I'm Bert Richardson. 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

Blondie and the Tide Is High, which took me till last year to find out that song was actually a cover. 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

0: Prince from Purple Rain, and I Would Die for You, and I'm Chris Kellogg. So researchers decided to talk to 2,000 people who were retired, and they asked them to name some of the things you need to have for a long and happy life. There are people on TikTok, by the way, doing this in real time every day. But I love some of these answers. Number one, being with someone you love and someone who loves you. Laughing every day. Getting out into nature. More on the list include getting 8 hours of sleep a night. Other things they said you need for a long life, having a pet. I love that one. Having enough money to do what you want, and quality time with your kids and grandkids.
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8: Your Skynet forecast for today, a chance of showers. We'll have mostly cloudy skies, but gradually becoming sunny with a high of 79 degrees. Winds will be out of the north at about 7 miles per hour. For tonight, partly cloudy with a low down to 60. For Tuesday, it'll be sunny with a high of 79 degrees. Wednesday, a chance of showers or thunderstorms in the morning, but then becoming partly sunny with a high 78 degrees. For Skynet weather, I'm Bert Richardson. Classic Hits, 96.7.
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0: Peter Gabriel and Sledgehammer. Well, next time you start to get upset at your partner, there's an important question you have to ask yourself. And here it is. Will I care about this a year from now? It's something psychologists call future thinking. And a study found that this so-called future thinking, it made people less likely to blame their partners during an argument and more likely to forgive them after the argument. The researchers explained that just taking that minute to think about where you might be with your partner in the future can help you gain perspective on the situation. That's why they refer to it as future thinking.
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8: Your Skynet forecast for today, a chance of showers. We'll have mostly cloudy skies, but gradually becoming sunny with a high of 79 degrees. Winds will be out of the north at about 7 miles per hour. For tonight, partly cloudy with a low down to 60. For Tuesday, it'll be sunny with a high of 79 degrees. Wednesday, a chance of showers or thunderstorms in the morning, but then becoming partly sunny with a high 78 degrees. For Skynet weather, I'm Bert Richardson. Classic Hits, 96.7.
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0: They're Soft Cell and Tainted Love. They are winding down their career, out doing a few show dates. 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

0: Samantha Sang and Emotion, and we appreciate you having us on. I'm Chris Kellogg. Well, here's some good news for coffee drinkers. Your morning cup gives you that unexpected health benefit that you may not know about. A recent study found that drinking coffee every day was associated with having lower levels of belly fat. And we know that belly fat, that's a bad thing. That extra fat in the belly is especially harmful because it wraps around the organs deep inside the body. No word on whether or not you add cream and sugar, if that makes a difference, but I'm guessing that kind of adds to a little bit of the flab.
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0: ZZ Top and Give Me All Your Love. And I don't know if you've ever seen The Who in concert, but Roger Daltrey had this oversized microphone and this long cord, and he would spin this thing around. One time he got it tied up in the bass player's guitar cord, which was pretty funny watching him trying to sing while also unraveling his microphone from the cord. Fortunately, he never hit a band member, unlike Rob Thomas from Matchbox 20, who was performing at the Illinois State Fair on Sunday. He got a little carried away with his mic stand, swinging it around. He actually hit guitarist Paul Doucette in the head, which smashed his in-ear monitor in the process. Luckily, Paul was okay, but he had to get all the pieces of the monitor tweezed out of his ear. Bad move, Rob.
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9: Your Skynet forecast for today, a chance of showers. We'll have mostly cloudy skies, but gradually becoming sunny with a high of 79 degrees. Winds will be out of the north at about 7 miles per hour. For tonight, partly cloudy with a low down to 60. For Tuesday, it'll be sunny with a high of 79 degrees. Wednesday, a chance of showers or thunderstorms in the morning, but then becoming partly sunny with a high of 78 degrees. For Skynet weather, I'm Bert Richardson. Classic Hits, 96.7.
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0: There's madness in our house. Well, make sure you move your arms and hands while you're speaking. It sounds strange, right? But gesturing while you talk will instantly sharpen your focus, concentration, and recall. Researchers say that moving your arms increases electrical activity in a key region of the brain, which is needed for clear-headed thinking. I thought that was pretty cool. Now, I did hear that when you are gesturing, don't go too wild. Don't get way out there. Try to keep it, you know, kind of shoulder or lower level with all your gesturing.
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All right, here's today's fun fact. When you're flipping a coin, are you more likely to call heads or tails? What do you think? 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Whenever the coins flip, they'll just call whatever.

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0: Welcome to the party. Now go grab some coffee, hide from responsibility for a little bit, and crank it up. The show is on.
1: It is. Good morning to you on this Wednesday. It is hump day, a wacky Wednesday, August 19th. It is National Aviation Day. It's also National Soft Serve Ice Cream Day, and it's National Potato Day today. 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Share your recipe with potatoes. Baked potato soup. Oh, that sounds good actually right now. I'm a big soup person. So there you go. All right. Which is healthier, the white potato or the sweet potato? Well, the sweet potato edges out the white potato thanks to fiber and vitamins. However, both are quite nutritious. Let's see. Are there any other potato holidays? Your sweet potato is there in November, Sweet Potato Awareness Month. Okay. I love a good sweet potato there, too. All right. So it's Potato Day today, so get yourself some potatoes. It's going to be a great day today. Hey, we're talking about sleep apnea a little bit later on and how it can affect your life and your health. And we'll be talking about that with Blanchard Valley Health System, as well as just having some fun. So grab that cup of coffee and wake up with us. It's the morning show on Classic Hits 96.7. Good morning to you.
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0: Your Skynet forecast for today, a chance of showers. We'll have mostly cloudy skies, but gradually becoming sunny with a high of 79 degrees. Winds will be out of the north at about 7 miles per hour. For tonight, partly cloudy with a low down to 60. For Tuesday, it'll be sunny with a high of 79 degrees. Wednesday, a chance of showers or thunderstorms in the morning, but then becoming partly sunny with a high 78 degrees. For Skynet weather, I'm Bert Richardson. Classic Hits 96.7.
1: It is currently 67 degrees out right now. Thank you, Bert. It is now time for our news. It's brought to you this hour by the Hancock County Veteran Services Office, serving those who serve. With our news, here's Lance. Good morning.
2: Good morning, Dawn, as we take our first look at news for this Wednesday morning. A Fostoria woman was indicted. Shelly Bland of Fostoria was indicted following an investigation into the death of Keith Wagner. Deputies were called to County Highway 9 in Sycamore in April of 2025 after a 911 caller reported hitting a person who was lying in the roadway. He was indicted on four total counts of failure to stop after an accident.

0: Finley City Council was asked to appropriate funds. They were asked to appropriate $200,000 to go towards replacing old water meters throughout the city. Half would come from the water fund and half would come from the sewer fund for the project. City engineer Jeremy Callum claimed the meters are at the end of their useful life and there are now concerns about their efficiency. And a local library will host an exhibit. The Upper Sandusky Community Library will host Americans and the Holocaust, a traveling exhibition from the U.S. Holocaust Memorial Museum and the American Library Association. They are one of 50 libraries across the country selected to host the exhibit, which opens today and will be there through September 30th. We are checking up the news on Classic Hits 96.7. I'm Lance Morris.
1: 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That is your news brought to you by the Hancock County Veterans Services Office.
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3: ONN Sports, I'm Buddy Wells. We'll start with baseball. Two of the trade deadline pickups led the way as Joe Adell went 3-for-4 on the night with a 3-run home run and 6 RBIs, and Foster Griffin allowed just 1 run in 6 innings of work as the Guardians whipped the Giants 8-1 last night in the opener of the 3-game set. Here's manager Stephen Vogt from last night's postgame on Adell's impact since joining the team earlier this month.
4: Joe's been having great at-bats. He's been hitting the ball hard. Good to see him get some results, and Hosey too, getting on base in front of him. Really fun when the top of your order can do what they did tonight, and for Joe, would end up with five or six RBI. His power is real. Really fun night for him. You know, he's, like I said, he's just been having great at-bats since he's been here.
3: The Guardians and Giants will go again this evening in Cleveland at 6:40. As for the Reds, it was a strong night on the bump for Andrew Abbott, who allowed just 2 runs and 6 1/3, but the offense couldn't get anything going in a 3-0 loss to the St. Louis Cardinals. Those two sides also go again tonight at 6:40 in the fourth of the 5-game set. Week 2 of the NFL preseason gets underway tomorrow night with a pair of games. As for the Browns and Bengals, they'll both be in action on Saturday this weekend. The Browns host the Bills for a 1 o'clock kickoff, and Shedeur Sanders is set to start under center in that game for Cleveland. And then on Saturday night, the Bengals will host the Bears. Kickoff is at 7. And as of today, we are just 17 days away from week 1 of the college football season. On Saturday, September 5th, top-ranked Ohio State will host Ball State. It'll be a 12:30 kickoff at the Shoe between the Buckeyes and Cardinals. For ONN Sports, somebody Wells.
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Oh, that is a Loverboy with Heaven in Your Eyes. You know what movie that was made for, right? Specifically made for, yep, Top Gun, the soundtrack that came out in 1986. Uh-huh. Yeah, Reno was the one who wrote it and also produced it. Mike Reno, he felt pressure when the film's producers, Don Simpson and Jerry Bruckheimer, tapped them for the soundtrack. They said that Reno assumes that he got producers' attention by singing another hit ballad, which was Almost Paradise, a duet with Ann Wilson of Heart, which featured in Footloose. I don't know if we have that or not. Maybe we'll play that a little bit later on. Anyway, when it came to doing the music video, Loverboy keyboardist Doug Johnson refused to appear in the music video, which featured clips from the movie, because he thought the film romanticized war and military service. Yeah, I didn't get that at all from Top Gun.

0: Maverick. I know that that was part of it and included in the movie, but yeah, no. After the sequel Top Gun Maverick premiered in 2022, around the time Loverboy embarked on a summer-long tour of the U.S. with REO Speedwagon and Styx, the song streams more than tripled. But apparently the ballad sentiment regarding romantic devotion was lost on Maverick. His Top Gun love interest was nowhere to be seen. Instead, he rekindled a romance with an old flame, Jennifer Connelly. So there you go. That is, well, heaven in your eyes with Loverboy.
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1: Your Skynet forecast for today, a chance of showers. We'll have mostly cloudy skies, but gradually becoming sunny with a high of 79 degrees. Winds will be out of the north at about 7 miles per hour. For tonight, partly cloudy with a low down to 60. For Tuesday, it'll be sunny with a high of 79 degrees. Wednesday,

chance of showers or thunderstorms in the morning, but then becoming partly sunny with a high 78 degrees. For Skynet weather, I'm Bert Richardson. Classic hits, 96.7.

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3: 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These are the stories we are working on for our next newscast coming in about 25 minutes. The city of Finley reversed course. A Fostoria woman was indicted, and the city of Finley also recognized employees. We'll talk about all that and more coming up. But now it's time to take a look at what's going on throughout the state of Ohio with the Ohio News Network.
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5: In Southwest Ohio, animal rights protesters have agreed to turn down the volume outside Kroger's headquarters as they demonstrate against the grocer's sourcing of eggs. ONN's Jared Allen reports.
6: The Los Angeles-based Animal Equity Group has been making noise outside the grocery giant's 1014 Vine Street offices and prompting complaints mostly from neighboring restaurants. The group will limit their protest hours to 3 hours in the afternoon.
5: Recent severe weather has caused flooding and damage to homes, businesses, and farms. Scott Herer raises about 4,000 acres of corn on farmland in several west central Ohio counties, including Champaign County, along with another 4,000 acres of soybeans. He says farmers are facing potential crop losses due to the weather this year.
7: It's pretty significant when you don't have any profit to start with. You know, raising corn and soybeans in the Midwest is not profitable. So we're already starting with a slightly negative or slightly positive margin, and then you take somewhere between $50 and $200 an acre off of it, depending on how much damage you had, and it becomes a direct hit in your pocket.
5: Michelin has announced its American Great Lakes Edition, which gives Ohio restaurants an opportunity to

0: receive international acclaim in the prestigious Culinary Guide. Chef Douglas Katz of Cleveland, David Jackman of Cincinnati, and Jacob Huff of Columbus are among the many Ohio chefs that could see their restaurants earn top marks when the guide debuts next year. For the Ohio News Network, I'm Jay Fox.
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3: It is time now to do our community calendar brought to you by the Marathon Center for the Performing Arts, but we're doing something a little bit different. I do want to remind you, though, that tickets are on sale for the upcoming season. Make sure that you get there. Make sure that you do the lunchtime live as well as the farmer's market, which is, I think, tomorrow. And then also stop in the gallery and take a look at the new exhibit that they have. I have with me, I'm blessed enough to have with me, Blanchard Valley Health System nurse practitioner, Cora Lee. And we're going to talk today about something I think a lot of people have. Some people don't want to admit that they do. And it's easier to be diagnosed than what it was in the past. We're talking sleep apnea and sleeping problems. Good morning.
7: Good morning.
3: Thanks for joining me today. I appreciate it. Tell me a little bit about your background and how you get started in medicine.
7: All right. So my background pretty much is definitely not sleep. It was emergency medicine. I worked 16 years at the Wood County emergency room, helped open the freestanding ER in Perrysburg. And then a friend of mine said, hey, you want to go to MP school? I'm like, yeah, sure, why not? So went ahead and 2018 graduated from nurse practitioner school from the University of Cincinnati and started out at P+ at Blanchard Valley, did some urgent care, and got into sleep because I covered for a physician assistant who went on maternity leave. Again, had no idea that this would be the path I would follow, but once I covered for her, I realized, oh my gosh, you fix people's sleep. You fix a lot of their health problems. She then relocated to Oklahoma, and because I was following, covering for her, I was able to take over that position. I've been in sleep now since 2020, so I've been 6 years. Got out at

0: great time with COVID hitting urgent cares. So that worked out perfectly for me. And then pretty much been working since then. I pretty much specialize in sleep medicine. We have a couple physicians in the office that do more of your narcolepsy, insomnia, those type of things. But I follow sleep medicine.
1: What are some of the things that sleep then, what does it cover? Like, I know sleep apnea, snoring, what ramifications are there for having sleep problems, I guess?
0: So sleep is so important to our health. It's our reset button. You know, those stresses that we have through the day, getting to sleep, we recharge, and it helps our overall health. You know, again, snoring doesn't necessarily mean sleep apnea, but it is kind of a telltale sign of it for most patients. But, you know, those when we don't treat our sleep, we have higher risk for cardiovascular disease. Studies have shown that most heart attacks occur in the middle of the night, kind of that 5 a.m. mark. And, you know, again, from my emergency background, that's when I would see patients come in.
1: Really?
0: And so it's so important to get good quality sleep. And again, treating that apnea. What sleep apnea is basically when your airway is being blocked off, oxygen doesn't move. Well, when oxygen doesn't move, it doesn't get to vital organs, heart, brain, kidneys, all of that. So you have a higher risk for high blood pressure. You have a higher risk for atrial fibrillation, higher risk for worsening diabetes, dementia. When oxygen doesn't get to the brain, we kind of get a foggy feeling. The things just don't click as well. And then we have a higher risk for that dementia. So again, treating the apnea helps our health.
1: Okay. So the symptoms of sleep apnea, you said foggy brain. Mm-hmm. So if you're walking around in a fog all day, that can be a symptom of it.
0: Yes, yes. So typically the things I look for, you know, when I do a consultation, red flags to me are multiple awakenings. If someone's telling me I'm getting up, you know, 2-3 times a night to pee, or I'm just waking up multiple times, I have real restless sleep. Other things that I ask is, do you wake up gasping? Do you wake up coughing? Do you wake up sweating? Do you wake up with a dry mouth? Morning headaches, again, that lack of oxygen to the brain can cause pain. So patients who are waking up with headaches, we get lots of referrals from neurology. When patients have migraines, they're sent to us to say, let's just check this out and make sure it's not an issue.
1: I never connected migraines with sleep. Yeah. A friend of mine comes to mind when you said that. I was like, huh, okay.
0: Another big one, and especially with women, insomnia. Getting that brain to shut off to fall asleep. Well, the nice thing with our bodies is it will always get us to breathe. The only time we'll stop breathing truly is if we're suffering a stroke or a heart attack. Otherwise, we're going to breathe. Now, again, with women, like I said, especially, when you can't get that brain to shut off, if you're thinking, you're breathing. Mm-hmm. And so that's that close correlation. So if we can treat the breathing part of it, the mind can calm down and people fall asleep faster and stay asleep longer.
1: So how do you determine if someone has sleep apnea or not?
0: So it first starts with a consultation. Usually it's about a 30-minute appointment. I go through a whole slew of questions regarding their sleep. And then we order testing. Now, there's two different kinds of testing. There's a home sleep test and there is an in-lab test. And of course, most people want to do the home test. However, sometimes that's insurance driven. Or if you have any underlying recent stroke, seizure disorder, any kind of heart or lung problems, oftentimes I got to bring you in the lab because I got to see what is your heart doing when you're sleeping? What are you having seizures when you're sleeping and don't realize it? And those are things I can only catch in the lab. If it's truly down and dirty, you know, husband comes in because the wife says, you're snoring, you need to take care of this, and they have nothing else going on, we can do a home test.
1: Okay.
0: Typically one night, they bring it back to us, and then we look at the data. Same with in-lab testing, one-night test. And we basically hook you from head to toe. I always joke, have you wired for sound? But it gives us a lot more information.
1: Do you ever find that the wired for sound interrupts or disturbs the sleeping patterns then because it's hard to get to sleep with all that stuff on your body?
0: No, because what we do is we look at the brain waves. So, you know, especially someone who tells me, oh, I can't fall asleep for 2 hours. Sometimes that could be a misperception. They think they're not sleeping. But again, when I have those wires on their head, I see that, no, you actually are getting sleep. Now, it may not be good quality sleep, but you are getting some sleep. And the nice thing is, too, when we do in lab, yeah, you're going to have some degree of

0: uncomfortability. You're in a different sleep environment. Mm-hmm. You got all this stuff on you. But that's where those brain waves come in, because then I don't need as much information, because I can see what is your brain doing.
1: So then what is the home test like versus all being all wired up?
0: Home test is super easy. Pretty much it's a strap on the chest, a sensor on the finger, and one in the nose. Now, again, they underestimate. So, you know, when I have patients, and this happens all the time, I didn't sleep well. That's not a good test. Well, if I found sleep apnea on someone who didn't sleep well, it lowballs the number. So that tells me that if I bring you into the lab, again, with those brain waves, I'm going to see a lot worse sleep apnea.
1: So if you have a sleep apnea test that is slight on the apnea test at home, it's probably more moderate than light.
0: Correct. Correct.
1: Okay. What are some of the things then that you can do? There's so many different things that, you know, with the TV anymore, mm-hmm. there's so many different commercials that are sleep apnea, whether it's
0: No hose, no mask, no problem. Inspire.
1: Yes. Yeah. Yes. That or the Zepbound to help with sleep apnea. What are some of the things a person can do?
0: So it's really based on the severity of it. Gold standard is a CPAP machine, and nobody comes begging for a CPAP. However, I will full disclose, I started on one a year ago. I still have my temper tantrum every night. I roll my eyes, I put my mask on, and I wear it. And it really does work. Now, with the CPAP machine, there's different style masks. There's a full face mask, that fighter pilot mask that everyone mm-hmm. thinks they have to wear. But they make one over the nose and one under the nose. And the mask is truly your comfort, finding one you're comfortable with, because they all do the same thing. Basically, it's just air that opens up that airway. Again, getting that tongue off your airway to keep the airway open.
1: So do you have let's say that you are diagnosed with sleep apnea, you go and get your mask or whatever it is, can you tell the person's, I am claustrophobic, yes. or I'm this or that, and mm-hmm. I just give me the, what is it, like a cannula?
0: A pillow. It's called a pillow mask.
1: Okay.
0: So it's funny you bring up claustrophobia, because actually if you... based on our experience, full face mask does better with the claustrophobic patients.
1: Really?
0: And the reason behind that is when you wear a pillow mask and you open your mouth, you're going to hear coming out. That wigs people out, especially claustrophobic patients.
1: Okay.
0: When you have a mask over your mouth and you open that mouth, you don't hear that noise. And you've got that air right there for you. Definitely, I always recommend to the patients, tell the equipment companies, what do you want to start with? Oftentimes, you can change the mask out in 30 days, and we work with you. I will tell you that the national average is about 40 to 45% compliance on CPAP. Our office is 85%. The stats. We do everything we can to make it work, because it is the number one treatment option out there. Now, again, alternatives to that, they make a dental appliance. Looks like a mouth guard, clips to your top teeth and your bottom teeth, causes the bottom jaw to move forward. You have to have good dental health with that. So if you have any partials or dentures, you don't qualify. That's made through a dentist office, and then follow-up's done through them.
1: Does that work, though? I mean,
0: it's probably about 70% effective. Usually, I reserve that for mild apnea patients, meaning they stop breathing 15 times an hour or less, and their only symptom is snoring. It does help with snoring, but it's not going to help with other insomnia, frequent awakenings, those type of things. You mentioned Zepbound. Mm-hmm. So Zepbound is the latest and greatest GLP-1 out there right now that's approved for sleep apnea. I think patients don't understand, though, it's used in conjunction with CPAP. We have to lose the weight. As we lose weight, we lose fatty tissue around the neck, opens up the airway. Now, instead of a full obstruction, you have a partial.
1: Okay.
0: And so then we can retest after the weight has plateaued to see, do you still qualify for treatment? The other option out there, that Inspire, that implant. It's funny how I get patients that come in, and when I tell them how it works, they're like, no way, I don't want that.
1: Yeah, because it's under the skin, right?
0: So it's basically an implant, and there's a lead that goes up to what's called your hypoglossal nerve. That's what controls your tongue. So every time you breathe in when you sleep, literally your tongue moves out. So it is like a little frog where it just moves out.
1: Just getting a picture in my head.
0: Yeah,
1: it's just
0: literally
1: weird.
0: Yes. And I will actually in the office show how it works. And as soon as I show it, they're like,
1: it just doesn't sound right.
0: No. And it's only if you read their literature, they'll tell you it's about 75% effective. However, they say if they can cut your sleep score in half, that's a win. Well, if you go from 60 to 30, that's still severe sleep apnea, still poses you at risk for those cardiovascular problems. So I really try to, I use it as I'd rather do something than nothing. So let me work through the CPAP.

0: rehab. And if, in fact, you still are not doing well, I got to do something.
1: What is the downfall with the CPAP? I mean, you've heard the mask people don't like. Mm-hmm. You've heard you have to keep it clean.
0: Mm-hmm.
1: What are some of the things with the CPAP that people kind of wrestle with?
0: You know, honestly, I think the worst issue people deal with is the attitude towards it. There's no long-term detriment with using CPAP therapy. As I said earlier, I don't like my CPAP, but it works. And for me specifically, I would wake up in the middle of the night and I couldn't get my brain to shut off. I would be so tired after work, I would have to take a nap when I get home. I don't have those issues anymore. And, you know, the mask, as I said, is a problem. But again, working through that, let us help you with those

0: your insurance is not helpful with covering it and covering the supplies. However, there's workarounds to that. You can go online and get supplies, you know, if your insurance isn't. And I have some patients who have insurance, but they still go online because it's financially more affordable for them.
1: Okay. Wow. There's a lot to digest right there. Some of the things that if a person doesn't, we talked about that, the health issues and everything. What long term will happen if a person doesn't address this?
0: So, you know, again, quality, health, just quality, life quality, you know, being tired all the time. And that's probably the number one thing I hear from patients when they finally accept that there's something wrong is I'm tired of being tired. And I'm like, perfect. I'm going to help you with that. Obviously, as we talked about, cardiovascular issues, your kidneys, diabetes, mental health. But I really think it's your quality of life. You know, life's too short to have to be sleeping through it during the day. You know, when I can give you good quality sleep at night, and over when I get those patients back after I start them on CPAP, they're like, I can't believe how much better I feel. Yep. But you have to accept that. So if you come in kicking and screaming, you're not going to be successful with it. And I have some patients who tell me, I'm not doing this. All right. Well, I'm not losing sleep because you are.
1: Okay.
0: You've got to want to do this.
1: Right. All right. It can. I've heard that it really can change your life.
0: It can. You know, and I'll have some patients who, especially mild patients who start on treatment, they're, you know, it could take 6 to 12 months to feel an improvement after using CPAP. You've built up sleep debt. This didn't just happen overnight. And so when we work through that, and I'll have some patients that just say, I still don't feel any different. And if they're mild, they may not. Because there's this, you know, again, if I have to get you under 5 events per hour and you started at 7, that's not much movement.
1: Okay.
0: You know, definitely my more severe patients, 30 and above, they're like, oh, this feels amazing. I wish I would have done this sooner.
1: Okay. All right. If someone wants to get a hold of you, because they think they may have an issue or they have a loved one who they think may have an issue. How do they go about doing that?
0: So, again, I am at the SAC Sleep Wellness Center, Blanchard Valley. Our phone number is 419-427-2604. I always recommend check with insurance first. Some of them require a referral from their family doctor so they can have their family doctor send over to us. But if their insurance says they can self-refer, then they can just call us to get an appointment.
1: All right. Thank you so much.
0: Thank you for having me. I appreciate it.
1: As nurse practitioner Cora Lee from the Blanchard Valley Health System on Classic Hits 96.7. You are identifying with anything that we said today. Make sure that you give her a call in her office. Thanks again.
0: Thank you.
1: We'll be right back with our news along with our weather forecast and sports after these messages.
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1: It is time once again for your weather forecast. Currently 65 degrees out there. It is a beautiful Wednesday morning. 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
2: Your Skynet forecast for today. We'll have a chance of showers or thunderstorms this afternoon. Mostly cloudy skies with a high 78 degrees. Winds will be out of the west at about 8 miles per hour. Tonight, a chance of showers or thunderstorms. Overnight, mostly cloudy skies with a low 61. For Thursday, mostly sunny skies, a high near 78 degrees and calm winds Friday, sunny in 79. For Skynet weather, I'm Brent Richardson, Classic Hits 96.7.
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4: Take another check of our news for this Wednesday morning. The city of Henley reversed course. Last week, a meeting was labeled as informal for learning about a data center development was scheduled but was canceled that morning. Council called for an official meeting to discuss a data center, but one that can the public can attend as well. Such meeting has not yet been scheduled. There's currently a moratorium on possible construction of a data center in Findlay through March of next year. A Fostoria woman was indicted. Kelly Bland of Fostoria was indicted following an investigation into the death of Keith Wagner. Deputies were called to County Highway 9 in Sycamore in April of 2025 after a 911 caller reported hitting a person who was lying in the roadway. She was indicted on four total counts of failure to stop after an accident. And the City of Findlay recognized employees, according to a release from the City of Findlay. They honored 53 employees who had reached milestones between 5 to 35 years with the city across all departments. They also honored Joel Bohr with the John Edward Seaman Award for Employee Excellence. The award represents a city employee whose service, dedication, integrity, and commitment to community are exemplary. Your check of the news on Classic Hits 96.7. I'm Lance Morris.
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6: ONN Sports, somebody well. Starting on the baseball diamond, Joe Adell had a career night as he went 3-for-4 with a 3-run blast and 6 RBIs. Jose Ramirez went 3-for-5, scoring a pair of runs. And the Guardians rolled the Giants 8-1 last night in the opener of the 3-game set. It was also a strong night on the butt for Foster Griffin, who struck out 6 and allowed just 1 run in 6 innings of work. The Guardians and Giants will go again tonight in Cleveland at 6:40. Meanwhile, the Redlegs could not get anything going on offense last night as they were blanked in a 3-0 loss to the Cardinals in the third of
7: a five-game series. One bright spot in the loss was Andrew Abbott, who allowed just a pair of runs in 6 1/3 innings on the mound. And after the loss, Terry Francona had praise for his start.

0: pitcher and said that his offense has got to find a way to hold up their end of the bargain.
1: You know, even though we did a good job with the pitch count, we had nothing to show for it. Kind of frustrating saying that. I thought Abbott was really good. You know, he gave up the solo homer to win that. I mean, he was filling the strike zone up with all his pitches, and I thought he looked really good. So we got to find a way to score some runs for him.
0: The Reds will host the Cardinals again this evening at 6:40 in the fourth of the 5-game set. The second week of the NFL preseason gets underway with a pair of games tomorrow night. Meanwhile, the Browns and Bengals will both play on Saturday this weekend. The Browns will host the Bills for a 1 o'clock kickoff, and Shador Sanders is set to start at quarterback in that game for Cleveland. And then on Saturday night, the Bengals host the Bears at 7. And on the pitch, the Columbus Crew host Montreal tonight. Kickoff is at 7:30. I'm Buddy Wells on the Ohio News Network.
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1: It is time to celebrate you on your special day. 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We say happy, happy birthday wishes going out to you from Seneca Starview Theater and Classic Hits 96.7 Seneca Starview Theater over in Tiffin. Make sure you head over there. Oh, great seats, great movies, great popcorn. Just a great place to be. Alicia Lenke, happy birthday to you. Mark Harris, Diane Dunbar, happy birthday to you. And Tanya Reinhardt. A very special happy, happy birthday to you all who have birthdays today. You share your birthdays with Kevin Dillon, actor from Entourage. He's the brother of Matt Dillon, 61 years old. Adam Arkin, actor from Northern Exposure, Chicago Hope, 70.

years old. Bill Clinton, former president, is 80 years old today. Jonathan Frakes, actor from Commander. He was Commander Will Riker of Star Trek, The Next Generation. He's 74. Mary Madeline, Republican political consultant, is 73. Kira Sedgwick from The Closer. He's married to Kevin Bacon. She is 61 years old today. John Stamos from Full House and ER. And you know what? He occasionally plays drums with the Beach Boys. He's 63. Peter Gallagher from The OC, Sex, Lies, and Videotape, American Beauty is 71. That is a strange movie if you've never seen it. Ian Gillan, lead singer of Deep Purple, former lead singer of Black Sabbath. He's 81. John Deacon, bassist from Queen, is 75. Dr. Renee Richards, 92. And Jill St. John is 86. She was a Bond girl. Tiffany Case in Diamonds Are Forever. Erica Christensen, actress from Parenthood and Traffic, is 44. Leanne Womack, country singer, is 60. Clay Walker, country singer, is 60. Rapper Fat Joe is 56. And Romeo, as a son of Master P, he's also a rapper, is 37 years old. And this guy, Joey Tempest. That's right. He's the lead singer of Europe. 63 years old today. Don't forget, go to WBVI.com. 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Happy birthday!

0: little live version of Queen and Killer Queen on Classic Hits 96.7. It's now time for your weather forecast. 65 degrees and holding out there. 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
1: Your Skynet forecast for today. We'll have a chance of showers or thunderstorms this afternoon. Mostly cloudy skies with a high 78 degrees. Winds will be out of the west at about 8 miles per hour. Tonight, a chance of showers or thunderstorms. Overnight, mostly cloudy skies with a low 61. For Thursday, mostly sunny skies, a high near 78 degrees and calm winds. Friday, sunny in 79. For Skynet weather, I'm Brent Richardson, Classic Hits 96.7.
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4: 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These are the stories we are working on for our next newscast coming in about 25 minutes. Finley City Council was asked to appropriate funds. A local library will host an exhibit, and a Fostoria woman was indicted. We'll talk about all that and more coming up. But now it's time to take a look at what's going on throughout the state of Ohio with Ohio News Network.
5: I'm Jay Fox on the Ohio News Network. Local and federal law enforcement revealed the results of a major crackdown on violent crime in northern Ohio. Operation Northern Shield led to nearly 684 arrests across eight Ohio cities, including Cleveland, Akron, Canton, and Toledo. The eight-week operation targeted people wanted for violent crimes and gang activity. Nearly 200 firearms were seized, along with fentanyl, meth, cocaine, and other drugs. 29 gang members were among those arrested. David Topher, United States Attorney for the Northern District of Ohio, comments.
6: These individuals were wanted for crimes of violence such as homicide, manslaughter, assault, robbery, firearms violations, drug trafficking, and sex offenses.
5: In Northwest Ohio, Oregon voters will have the final say on whether the city should place new limits on future data centers. ONN's Angela Ann has that story.
7: A charter amendment on the November ballot would limit data centers in the city to 25 megawatts of power. The proposal stems from a petition effort collecting more than 2,000 signatures in about 3 weeks. The charter amendment would not ban data centers outright. Instead, it would limit the amount of power a facility could use.
5: In southeast Ohio, official cleanup crews are actively clearing household waste and storm debris in Crooksville, Corning, and Roseville. The New Lexington Reservoir and Dam have been cleared and are stable. Several roads remain closed for inspection and repair. For the Ohio News Network, I'm Jay Fox.
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0: Christopher Cross, Classic Hits 96.7, Ride Like the Wind. Hey, if you're feeling a bit overwhelmed, well, pick the 5-minute task, something that will only take 5 minutes. Do one small thing that will create momentum instead of having to face the entire mountain that you need to climb. So one small thing, get that accomplished, and then you feel good about yourself. Hey, there's sadness surrounding ZZ Top, and we'll talk about that, and Shakira helping out. We'll tell you about it after these messages.
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6: It is time for your entertainment news brought to you by the Ritz Theater in downtown Tiffin, where they have their single tickets on sale. So don't forget to go and purchase some and make some memories with some loved ones. Well, Frank Beard, the longtime drummer for ZZ Top, has died at the age of 77. Beard died Monday at his ranch in Richmond, Texas, while receiving hospice care. His cause of death was not disclosed, and Beard had been with ZZ Top for nearly six decades, forming the legendary Texas Trio in 1969 alongside Billy Gibbons and Dusty Hill. He played on some of the band's biggest hits, including La Grange, Tush, Sharp Dressed Men, Give Me All Your Lovin', and Legs. Beard stepped away from the band's touring schedule earlier this year because of unspecified health problems, and briefly returned before his condition worsened. ZZ Top canceled several recent shows, and Gibbons remembered Beard as a great friend and collaborator and praised his signature backbeat as a key of what kept ZZ Top going for so many years. With Dusty Hill's death in 2021 and now Beard's passing, Gibbons is the only remaining member of ZZ Top's classic lineup. Shakira is putting $1.25 million towards rebuilding schools damaged by the devastating earthquake that struck her native Colombia. The singer traveled Monday to Quibdó in Chocó, one of the hardest hit areas, where nearly 200 schools have reported damage. She toured damaged classrooms, met with students and teachers, and spoke with local officials about what the region needs. The $1.25 million commitment includes $500,000 from Shakira and Live Nation, $500,000 from FIFA, Global Citizens Education Fund, and $200,050 from the CAF, the Developmental Bank, actually for Latin America and the Caribbean. The money will go through Shakira's foundation, PSD Colones, to rebuild schools and get children back into the classrooms. And Celine Dion is in the news. She says she experienced symptoms of stiff person syndrome for 17 years before finally receiving an official diagnosis in 2022. In a new Harper's Bazaar cover story, the singer says the rare neurological condition caused severe pain and difficulty walking at times. She relied on high doses of Valium just to function through the day. Deanne describes stiff person syndrome as progressive and says she doesn't like calling it a disease. She first publicly revealed her diagnosis in December of 2022 and later documented her health battle in the 2024 documentary

0: I am Celine Dion. Well, Leslie Voyette, mother of the late Hayden Panettiere, broke her silence Tuesday following her daughter's death. She condemned on and off boyfriend Brian Hickerson, who was present when Hayden was found unresponsive at a Greenville, South Carolina home. She says, quote, "This person in her life that we have been trying to get rid of for quite some time was with her at her death," Mogul stated. A police report confirms that Hickerson and his brother Zach were present when the actress suffered cardiac arrest. One responding officer noted Zach was very emotional during resuscitation efforts, while Brian showed no visible emotion until EMS pronounced Panettiere dead. Hickerson previously pleaded no contest to domestic violence allegations in 2021, receiving 4 years probation. And Panettiere had publicly vowed to ensure that, quote, "this man had never hurt anyone again." Authorities confirmed no foul play is suspected in her death. And that's a look at your entertainment news. It's all brought to you by the Ritz Theater in downtown Tiffin.
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0: Oh, he's so ugly. He's cute. I'm talking about the world's ugliest dog. That's right. A 6-year-old pug named Ginny Lou has won the 2026 World Ugliest Dog Contest at the Sonoma County Fairgrounds in Santa Rosa, California. The dog, who finished second last year, was rescued from the South Korean dog meat trade and brought to the U.S. by two California rescue groups. She was adopted 4 years ago by Yucca resident Michelle Grady. The pair took home a trophy and $5,000 prize. Wow, that's amazing. Ginny Lou's face will also appear on a limited run of Mug root beer cans. This year marked the contest's 50th anniversary. An albino Chihuahua Pomeranian mix named Pinky finished second, earning $3,000, while Chihuahua mix Otto placed third, receiving $2,000. And no, you have to go on to Google. And it's Ginny, J-I-N-N-Y, Lou. And this dog, this pug, is hysterical. His tongue, it looks like his entire tongue is hanging outside of his mouth. So ugly, he's cute. Hey, it is time now for our weather forecast. Currently 66 degrees with the sun shining outside. I know we've got rain in the forecast, but it doesn't look like it now. 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
1: Your Skynet forecast for today. We'll have a chance of showers or thunderstorms this afternoon. Mostly cloudy skies with a high 78 degrees. Winds will be out of the west at about 8 miles per hour. Tonight, a chance of showers or thunderstorms. Overnight, mostly cloudy skies with a low 61. For Thursday, mostly sunny skies, a high near 78 degrees and calm winds Friday, sunny in 79. For Skynet weather, I'm Brent Richardson, Classic Hits 96.7.
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0: Once again, it's time for our news brought to you by Lance Woods State Farm. Like a good neighbor, State Farm is there with Lance Woods State Farm in Bowling Green and Fostoria. Just give them a call today at 419-435-1494 and say hi to Jamie for us. With our news, here's Lance.
3: Taking another look at news for this Wednesday morning. A Fostoria woman was indicted. Shelley Bland of Fostoria was indicted following an investigation into the death of Keith Wagner. Deputies were called to County Highway 9 in Sycamore in April of 2025 after a 911 caller reported hitting a person who was lying in the roadway. She was indicted on 4 total counts of failure to stop after an accident. Findlay City Council was asked to appropriate funds. They were asked to appropriate $200,000 to go towards replacing old water meters throughout the city. Half would come from the water fund and half would come from the sewer fund for the project. City engineer Jeremy Kalb claimed the meters are at the end of their useful life and there are concerns about their efficiency. And a local library will host an exhibit. The Upper Sandusky Community Library will host the Americans and the Holocaust, a traveling exhibition from the U.S. Holocaust Memorial Museum and the American Library Association. They're one of 50 libraries across the country selected to host the exhibit, which opens today and will be there through September 30th. We are checking the news on Classic at 96.7. I'm Lance Morris.
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3: ONN Sports, somebody Wells. We'll start with baseball. Two of the trade deadline pickups led the way as Joe Adell went 3-for-4 on the night with a 3-run home run and 6 RBIs, and Foster Griffin allowed just 1 run in 6 innings of work as the Guardians whipped the Giants 8-1 last night in the opener of the 3-game set. Here's manager Stephen Vogt from last night's postgame on Adell's impact since joining the team earlier this month.
4: Joe's been having great at-bats. He's been hitting the ball hard. Good to see him get some results, and Hosey too, getting on base in front of him. Really fun when the top of your order can do what they did tonight, and for Joe, would end up with five or six RBI. His power is real. Really fun night for him. You know, he's, like I said, he's just been having great at-bats since he's been here.
3: The Guardians and Giants will go again this evening in Cleveland at 6:40. As for the Reds, it was a strong night on the bump for Andrew Abbott, who allowed just 2 runs and 6 1/3, but the offense couldn't get anything going in a 3-0 loss to the St. Louis Cardinals. Those two sides also go again tonight at 6:40 in the fourth of the 5-game set. Week 2 of the NFL preseason gets underway tomorrow night with a pair of games. As for the Browns and Bengals, they'll both be in action on Saturday this weekend. The Browns host the Bills for a 1 o'clock kickoff, and Shedeur Sanders is set to start under center in that game for Cleveland. And then on Saturday night, the Bengals will host the Bears. Kickoff is at 7. And as of today, we are just 17 days away from week 1 of the college football season. On Saturday, September 5th, top-ranked Ohio State will host Ball State. It'll be a 12:30 kickoff at the Shoe between the Buckeyes and Cardinals. Bro, it ends sports. I'm Buddy Wells.
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6: And now, the 7th inning stretch report. Let's check in with Andrew Spitzer and the wonder from down under, Travis Bazana.
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0: Elton John and Kiki D, Don't Go Breaking My Heart. Well, are you hungry? How about a hot dog? Well, they're elevating the hot dog. Get this. Restaurants are taking the humble hot dog into a luxury territory, with some charging, upwards of $100 for a single dog, topped with, of course, caviar, Wagyu beef, and 24-karat edible gold. Thank you. I just want ketchup and mustard. The star of the trend is Miami's Golden Glizzy, an Australian Wagyu hot dog topped with creme fraiche, mascarpone, 30 grams of Astera caviar, chives, and edible gold flakes, all served on a croissant dough. It's sold at events including the Miami Grand Prix and the Miami Open. It's sold out at those events. Crazy. New York's The Modern is offering two mini Wagyu hot dogs for $39, topped with caviar, pickled shallots, and a fried egg mustard sauce. And in Colorado, Breckenridge Ski Resort has created the $60 mega hot dog tower, featuring six hot dogs, six sauces, and a pile of waffle fries. Okay, ketchup and mustard on that one, please. 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It's currently 66 degrees.
1: Your Skynet forecast for today. We'll have a chance of showers or thunderstorms this afternoon. Mostly cloudy skies with a high 78 degrees. Winds will be out of the west at about 8 miles per hour. Tonight, a chance of showers or thunderstorms. Overnight, mostly cloudy skies with a low 61. For Thursday, mostly sunny skies.

0: Highs a high near 78 degrees and calm winds Friday, sunny in 79. For Skynet weather, I'm Brent Richardson, Classic Hits 96.7.
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8: This has got to be the saddest day of my life. I called you here today for a bit of bad news. 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
5: It's 9 o'clock on Classic Hits 96.7. These are the stories we are working on for our final newscast coming in about 25 minutes. The city of Finley reversed course, and a Fostoria woman was indicted. Let's have all that and more coming up, but now it's time to take a look at what's going on throughout the state of Ohio with Ohio News Network.
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7: I'm Jay Fox on the Ohio News Network. In Northeast Ohio, the family of a man who was shot to death by an Akron police officer is now suing the city. David Greenberg of ONN affiliate WKYC-TV in Cleveland reports.
8: The lawsuit claims that officer Michael Novak used excessive force when he shot and killed 54-year-old Michael Jones in 2024. Police say officers approached Jones in a U-Haul that had been reported stolen and a struggle then followed. Novak shot Jones twice. He later died. Jones's family is now seeking $10 million in damages. Summit County grand jury declined to indict him last year, and he does remain on the job.
7: Marijuana may be legal in Ohio, but for some, it's cost prohibitive. ONN's Jeff Hogan has more.
9: 2 years after recreational marijuana sales began in Ohio, prices here are still much higher than other states. According to Weed Buddy, cannabis price index, the cheapest ounce in Ohio costs about $112. In Michigan, that same ounce can cost as little as $7. A new law took effect earlier this year, making it illegal to bring marijuana from other states back into Ohio.
7: In Central Ohio, the Memorial Tournament announced it will join the PGA Tour Championship Series by 2028, securing the tournament's position in golf's elite top-tier division. For the Ohio News Network, I'm Jay Fox.
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0: 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We'll mark your calendars for the 22nd of August at the Tiffin Seneca Public Library for a thrilling puzzle race from 10 a.m. to 1 p.m. in the Frost Cal Now Room. Whether you're participating individually or as a team of four, race against others and the clock to complete either a 300 or 500 puzzle piece. Wow. Prizes will be awarded to the team with the fastest completion times. Registration spots are limited, so be sure to secure your place by calling 419-447-3751. This exciting event is free and open to all adults. Oh, that would be fun. A puzzle race on Saturday, August 22nd at the Tiffin Seneca Public Library. And Thursday night, there's music, of course. That's right, on the East Green. This time it's Paul Bogner music. And that is at 7 to 9 p.m. It's a free series for anyone who wants to come and just kind of chill out and hear some music on Thursdays. And on August 22nd as well, there's a food drive distribution at the Fostoria Elementary School. This is the South Parking Lot. It's 1202 H.L. 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Cars will be directed into the parking lot. 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

0: A little Fleetwood Mac to get you going on this Wednesday. It's hump day, August 19th. It's time for your weather forecast, all brought to you by Once Upon a Child.
1: Your Skynet forecast for today. We'll have a chance of showers or thunderstorms this afternoon. Mostly cloudy skies with a high 78 degrees. Winds will be out of the west at about 8 miles per hour. Tonight, a chance of showers or thunderstorms. Overnight, mostly cloudy skies with a low 61. For Thursday, mostly sunny skies, a high near 78 degrees and calm winds. Friday, sunny in 79. For Skynet weather, I'm Brent Richardson, Classic Hits 96.7.
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3: Taking our final check of news for this Wednesday morning. A Fostoria woman was indicted. Shelley Bland of Fostoria was indicted following an investigation into the death of Keith Wagner. Deputies were called to County Highway 9 in Sycamore in April of 2025. After a 911 caller reported hitting a person who was lying in the roadway. She was indicted on four total counts of failure to stop after an accident. The city of Findlay reversed course. Last week, a meeting that was labeled as informal for learning about a data center development was scheduled but was canceled that morning. Council called for an official meeting to discuss a data center, but one that the public can attend as well. Such meeting has not yet been scheduled. There is currently a moratorium on possible construction of a data center in Findlay through March of next year. In the city of Findlay, recognized employees, according to a release from the city of Findlay, they honored 53 employees who reached milestones between 5 to 35 years with the city across all departments. They also honored Joel Borer with the John Edward Seaman Award for Employee Excellence. The award represents a city employee whose service, dedication, integrity, and commitment to community are exemplary. Your check of the news on Classic Hits 96.7. I'm Lance Morris.
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5: ONN Sports, I'm Buddy Wow. Starting on the baseball diamond, Joe Adell had a career night as he went 3-for-4 with a 3-run blast and 6 RBIs. Jose Ramirez went 3-for-5, scoring a pair of runs. And the Guardians rolled the Giants 8-1 last night in the opener of the 3-game set. It was also a strong night on the butt for Foster Griffin, who struck out 6 and allowed just 1 run in 6 innings of work. The Guardians and Giants will go again tonight in Cleveland at 6:40. Meanwhile, the Redlegs could not get anything going on offense last night as they were blanked in a 3-0 loss to the Cardinals in the third of a 5-game series. One bright spot of

0: The loss was Andrew Abbott, who allowed just a pair of runs and 6 1/3 innings on the mound. And after the loss, Terry Francona had praise for his starting pitcher and said that his offense has got to find a way to hold up their end of the bargain.
1: You know, even though we did a good job with the pitch count, we had nothing to show for it. Kind of frustrating saying that. I thought Abbott was really good. You know, he gave up the solo homer to win that. I mean, he was filling the strike zone up with all his pitches, and I thought he looked really good. So we got to find a way to score some runs for him.
0: The Reds will host the Cardinals again this evening at 6:40 in the fourth of the 5-game set. The second week of the NFL preseason gets underway with a pair of games tomorrow night. Meanwhile, the Browns and Bengals will both play on Saturday this weekend. The Browns will host the Bills for a 1:00 kickoff, and Shedeur Sanders is set to start at quarterback in that game for Cleveland. And then on Saturday night, the Bengals host the Bears at 7. And on the pitch, the Columbus Crew host Montreal tonight. Kickoff is at 7:30. I'm Buddy Wells on the Ohio News Network.
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0: Oh, that is the other Mike Reno song. We talked about that earlier with Top Gun and how that went and hit from the movie. This is Almost Paradise from Footloose. This was the fifth of these six U.S. top 40 hits from the movie Footloose, the title track. And Let's Hear It for the Boy both went to number one. Almost Paradise also hit.
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2: 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Let's check in with Andrew Spitzer and the wonder from down under, Travis Bazana.
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12: Your Skynet forecast for today. We'll have a chance of showers or thunderstorms this afternoon. Mostly cloudy skies with a high 78 degrees. Winds will be out of the west at about 8 miles per hour. Tonight, a chance of showers or thunderstorms. Overnight, mostly cloudy skies with a low 61. For Thursday, mostly sunny skies, a high near 78 degrees and calm winds. Friday, sunny in 79. For Skynet weather, I'm Bert Richardson, Classic Hits 96.7.
0: Thank you very much, Bert. That'll do it for us today. Jay Coffey coming in next, followed by, well, our classic is off again today. John Summers is filling in for him. Sure, words of advice. We all need to learn this. You become unstoppable when you stop seeking approval. See you bright and early Thursday morning. Have yourself a great hump day.

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1: Your Skynet forecast for today. We'll have a chance of showers or thunderstorms this afternoon. Mostly cloudy skies with a high 78 degrees. Winds will be out of the west at about 8 miles per hour. Tonight, a chance of showers or thunderstorms. Overnight, mostly cloudy skies with a low 61. For Thursday, mostly sunny skies, a high near 78 degrees and calm winds. Friday, sunny in 79. For Skynet weather, I'm Brent Richardson, Classic Hits 96.7.
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5: I'm Marcela Sanchez with an AP News Minute. A former advisor to infectious disease expert Dr. Anthony Fauci has pleaded guilty to plotting to conceal federal records. The AP's Mike Kempin has more.
6: Dr. David Morins is accused of using his private email account to intentionally circumvent public record laws while employed under Fauci at the National Institute of Allergy and Infectious Diseases. The indictment follows a probe by House Republicans into the origins of the COVID-19 pandemic. In congressional testimony, Morins denied attempting to evade federal transparency laws by using his personal email. He could get up to 5 years in prison when he's sentenced in November. Mike Hemp in Washington.
5: U.S. stocks are ticking higher after the U.S. Treasury Department announced it may buy more U.S. government bonds. More stories at apnews.com. I'm Marcela Sanchez.
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6: Your Skynet forecast for today. We'll have a chance of showers or thunderstorms this afternoon. Mostly cloudy skies with a high 78 degrees. Winds will be out of the west at about 8 miles per hour. Tonight, a chance of showers or thunderstorms. Overnight, mostly cloudy skies with a low 61. For Thursday, mostly sunny skies, a high near 78 degrees and calm winds. Friday, sunny in 79. For Skynet weather, I'm Brent Richardson, Classic Hits 96.7.
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0: We wrap up today's Daily Double Play with Africa by Toto, coming off their fourth album. Now, the song hit number one on the Billboard Hot 100 in February 1983, and in 2021, it was listed at number 452 on Rolling Stone magazine's 500 Greatest Songs of All Time. And we kicked off the action with Rosanna. That's the opening song and the first single from their 1982 album, Toto 4. The song did win the Grammy Award for Record of the Year in 1983.
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0: 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I'm Julie Walker.
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0: Fleetwood Mac, wrap it up the year 1987. A little something from Christine McVie for their Tango in the Night album and Everywhere. 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
9: Your Skynet forecast for this afternoon, a chance of showers or thunderstorms with a high of 79 degrees and partly sunny skies. For tonight, a chance of showers and thunderstorms overnight with an overnight low of 62. For Thursday, a slight chance for showers in the morning, then mostly sunny skies with a high of 79 degrees. Friday, sunshine 79. Saturday, showers possible, mostly sunny in 78. For Skynet weather, I'm Kara Stallings, Classic Hits 96.7.
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0: Steely Dan, wrapping up the year 1977 with Peg getting some help from Michael McDonald on background vocals, and that great guitar work was done by Jay Graydon. Hey, this is Jay Coffey. Did you know 64% of people have dreamt that they were falling? 40 billion Oreo cookies are made every year. Since 2019, 16% more of us take part in bird watching. Diet Coke is composed of 99% water, and beer is the third most consumed beverage on the planet. At number one is water.
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4: I'm Julie Walker, AP News Minute. Moderna shares more than doubled today after the drug maker announces initial results from a study of an experimental cancer treatment that would be the first of its kind if regulators approve it. Moderna and Merck are developing a treatment using an mRNA-based cancer vaccine called intismerin that's designed to be tailored to individual patients based on unique mutations within their tumors. Dr. David Morins, a former senior advisor to infectious disease expert Dr. Anthony Fauci, pled guilty yesterday to plotting to conceal federal records related to research on the origins of the deadly COVID pandemic. COVID's origins remain unresolved. A telescope spies the fastest star in the Milky Way zipping around a black hole, reaching speeds of more than 15,000 miles per second. That's 100,000 times faster than a commercial plane. I'm Julie Walker.
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0: Hot Summertime Action 1986 from Steve Winwood and some Higher Love. Jay Coffey, so here's a surprise. Science doesn't know why we yawn. You know, watch someone yawn or even just hear the word enough times and your own jaw starts creeping open. Now, chimps do it, dogs do it after watching their owners do it, and researchers have floated everything from empathy to brain temperature regulation without much agreement on which one is right. Yawning is a mystery since the old theory about boosting oxygen levels got debunked years ago and nothing has fully replaced it. One drink can throw off your reaction time and your judgment on a motorcycle. If you hit the bottle, don't roll the throttle. Plan ahead for a safe and sober ride home. 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
10: Your Skynet forecast for this afternoon, a chance of showers or thunderstorms with a high of 79 degrees and partly sunny skies. For tonight, a chance of showers and thunderstorms overnight with an overnight low of 62. For Thursday, a slight chance for showers in the morning, then mostly sunny skies with a high of 79 degrees. Friday, sunshine 79. Saturday, showers possible, mostly sunny in 78. For Skynet weather, I'm Kara Stallings, Classic Hits 96.7.
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3: I'm Julie Walker, AP News Minute. Americans have elected only three black governors. Bill Barrow reports Byron Donalds hopes to increase that number in November.
4: Congressman Byron Donalds is celebrating his win in the Republican primary for governor in Florida. Donalds ran with President Trump's endorsement, and he has embraced that on the campaign trail. He did not mention the president on stage, and in fact, much of his campaign is about addressing Floridians' concerns about their economic struggles.
5: An affordable Florida starts with a limited government that respects hardworking taxpayers who fund it.
4: He's running with that Trump endorsement, but almost making an implicit criticism of Donald Trump's economy. He doesn't frame it that way, but that is sort of the dynamic he's going to take to this general election audience. Donalds does not talk about his historic candidacy, but he would be the first black governor of Florida.
3: Democrats picked David Jolly, a former Republican, to run against him in November. I'm Julie Walker.
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0: The Romantics were in their biggest hit in 1983 with Talking in Your Sleep. Jay Coffey, so does an apple a day actually keep the doctor away? Well, guess what? You know, that old saying is true. Researchers studied the diets of 60,000 people over the course of a year, and they found that individuals who ate apples the most were 12% less likely to die during the course of the study than those who didn't. The NFL is back. 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
8: Your Skynet forecast for this afternoon, a chance of showers or thunderstorms with a high of 79 degrees and partly sunny skies. For tonight, a chance of showers and thunderstorms overnight with an overnight low of 62. For Thursday, a slight chance for showers in the morning, then mostly sunny skies with a high of 79 degrees. Friday, sunshine 79. Saturday, showers possible, mostly sunny in 78. For Skynet weather, I'm Kara Stallings, Classic Hits 96.7.
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3: I'm Julie Walker, AP News Minute. The judge in the murder trial involving Texas teen Carmelo Anthony was ordered removed over arguments he was overly strict and did an interview after the verdict as Anthony seeks a new trial, Lisa Dwyer reports.
4: Anthony was convicted in June of fatally stabbing 17-year-old Austin Metcalf at a Rainey High School track meet. The case drew national attention on social media, focusing largely on race. Anthony is black, Metcalf was white. Anthony was sentenced to 35 years in prison after a suburban Dallas jury rejected his claims of self-defense during what witnesses say was a heated exchange between the two.
3: Prosecutors in Charlie Kirk's killing pointing to a bullet with the inscription, "Hey, fascist, catch." In arguing, Kirk was targeted for how Tyler Robinson perceived his politics. Factors like political targeting could make Robinson eligible for the death penalty. I'm Julie Walker.
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0: 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Or, wait, never mind. There's no other option.
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0: That's Shannon, Let the Music Play, and this is John Summers. Rock and roll fans still reeling from the loss of Frank Beard, ZZ Top drummer, who passed yesterday at his ranch with his family by his side after a stay in hospice. Cause of death has not been disclosed. Billy Gibbons released a statement saying, today, Elwood and I lost a great friend and collaborator, and the world lost one of the most naturally innovative drummers and a great true son of Texas. Frank Beard was 77. Wow. 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
9: Your Skynet forecast for this afternoon, a chance of showers or thunderstorms with a high of 79 degrees and partly sunny skies. For tonight, a chance of showers and thunderstorms overnight with an overnight low of 62. For Thursday, a slight chance for showers in the morning, then mostly sunny skies with a high of 79 degrees. Friday, sunshine 79. Saturday, showers possible, mostly sunny in 78. For Skynet weather, I'm Kara Stallings, Classic Hits 96.7.
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0: More Than Words Extreme, just for you and John Summers. And what are America's top breakfast foods? No, Pop-Tarts did not make the list. Eggs, number one, of course. 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Toast, pancakes, bacon, cereal, fresh fruit, oatmeal, home fries, and donuts.
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0: Cars and Just What I Needed. Another song about the cars. And now you've got a smile on your face, right? This is John Summers. What are you maxing? All right. Working to aggressively pursue something, that is. There is a looks maxing, sleep maxing, gym maxing, study maxing, money maxing. I like that one. Dating maxing, just to name a few. How about music maxing?
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5: I'm Julie Walker, AP News Minute. The judge in the murder trial involving Texas teen Carmelo Anthony was ordered removed over arguments he was overly strict and did an interview after the verdict as Anthony seeks a new trial, Lisa Dwyer reports.
6: Anthony was convicted in June of fatally stabbing 17-year-old Austin Metcalf at a rainy high school track meet. The case drew national attention on social media, focusing largely on race. Anthony is black, Metcalf was white. Anthony was sentenced to 35 years in prison after a suburban Dallas jury rejected his claims of self-defense during what witnesses say was a heated exchange between the two.
5: Prosecutors in Charlie Kirk's killing pointing to a bullet with the inscription, "Hey, fascist, catch." In arguing, Kirk was targeted for how Tyler Robinson perceived his politics. Factors like political targeting could make Robinson eligible for the death penalty. I'm Julie Walker.
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0: Today's Lost Classic, Kenny Loggins' Heart to Heart. The year 1982, classified as soft rock, or nowadays they call it yacht rock, I guess. Anyway, boy, some folks on this song. Michael McDonald is playing the Rhodes piano and some backing vocals. David Foster is involved. David Sanborn, great saxophone player. Richard Page of Mr. Mister supplying some of the backing vocals. Wow, how could you lose with that? And he did not. Heart to Heart, Kenny Loggins from 1982, today's Lost Classic. 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
7: Your Skynet forecast for this afternoon, a chance of showers or thunderstorms with a high of 79 degrees and partly sunny skies. For tonight, a chance of showers and thunderstorms overnight with an overnight low of 62. For Thursday, a slight chance for showers in the morning, then mostly sunny skies with a high of 79 degrees. Friday, sunshine 79. Saturday, showers possible, mostly sunny in 78. For Skynet weather, I'm Kara Stallings, Classic Hits 96.7.
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0: have floated everything from empathy to brain temperature regulation without much agreement on which one is correct. 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And since the old theory about boosting oxygen levels got debunked years ago, nothing has fully replaced it. 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
6: I'm Julie Walker, AP News Minute. The judge in the murder trial involving Texas teen Carmelo Anthony was ordered removed over arguments he was overly strict and did an interview after the verdict as Anthony seeks a new trial, Lisa Dwyer reports.
7: Anthony was convicted in June of fatally stabbing 17-year-old Austin Metcalf at a Rainey High School track meet. The case drew national attention on social media, focusing largely on race. Anthony is black, Metcalf was white. Anthony was sentenced to 35 years in prison after a suburban Dallas jury rejected his claims of self-defense during what witnesses say was a heated exchange between the two.
6: Prosecutors in Charlie Kirk's killing pointing to a bullet with the inscription, "Hey, fascist, catch." In arguing, Kirk was targeted for how Tyler Robinson perceived his politics. Factors like political targeting could make Robinson eligible for the death penalty. I'm Julie Walker.

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1: Your Skynet overnight forecast calls for a chance of showers or thunderstorms. It will be mostly cloudy with a low of 62 degrees. For Thursday, a slight chance for showers in the morning, then mostly sunny and a high 79. Thursday night, clear skies with a low 59. Friday should be nice with sunshine, 79 degrees for Saturday. Showers are likely, possibly a thunderstorm in the afternoon, otherwise mostly sunny and 78. For Skynet weather, I'm Max Crenshaw. Classic Hits 96.7.
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0: Cyndi Lauper and Time After Time. There's a new band called Gunship that's just done a cover, and they've got a fancy video on it, and it's getting a lot of buzz on the interwebs.
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0: Vogue. Madonna and Vogue and John Summers. Moms, have you ever found a bunch of, I don't know, Brussels sprouts hidden under a couch cushion or a piece of liver mysteriously hanging out of the dog's mouth? Well, that's because, you know, kids hide food they hate. Topping the list is Brussels sprouts, followed by broccoli, spinach, fish, liver, mushrooms, onions, tomatoes, and cabbage, all of which I love. Well, except maybe liver.
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3: 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Lance Morris, Matt Common here with you for today's show. We thank you for making us a part of your Wednesday night for our first edition of the show here in 2026, the fall of 2026, because we of course had the winter of 2026, but here we are for the fall. Matt, how are we doing?
4: We are so back, baby. Woo! Oh, it's so good to be back. By the way, the new intro, you left that part out while we were

0: talking about the sports huddle this week.
1: Well, yeah, I wanted it to be a surprise.
0: That 10 out of 10. I have no notes. I have absolutely no notes. That is an awesome intro. Oh man, I'm so happy to be back. Another season of the sports huddle, another broadcast season. I couldn't be more excited. It's going to be a very, very exciting year. All sorts of changes, all sorts of things going on. It's like getting that same toy year in and year out, but now it's in a shiny new wrapper of teams and new divisions, teams and new conferences, the new intro, apparently. So, no, I am so excited, man. I am so happy to be here. I am looking forward to another great sports huddle season, another great season of fall sports. We got a ton of stuff coming your way. And you know what I do. You know what I'm about. I'm going to sit here at the jump and just tell everyone when we do or don't have an absolute banger of a show. We have a banger of a show for you once again. We're starting off on a high note. Let's get this thing rolling.
1: We are, and you basically have also just described the boat or the mystery box. The mystery box could be anything. It could even be a boat.
0: It could even be a boat. That fantastic Family Guy reference there. That's... Oh, man. Yeah, it's so good to be back. So good to be back.
1: If you would have asked me what I would quote first, Family Guy or Simpsons, Simpsons was like a minus 500, and yet I went Family Guy. So somebody made some money there.
0: Well, you know what? You can bet on anything nowadays. I'm sure. You know what? I'm sure either Polymarket or Kalshi has something about this show, like me interrupting the intro, has like a plus or minus 200 every week. Like, we'll get into that at some point, because the betting world has gone too far. I'm not starting episode one on a complaint train. Let's get after it. Let's get to the show. We got a great one on deck for you guys.
1: That we do on this edition of the Sports Huddle, presented by and from the Fricker Studios. We will talk with Lipstick head football coach Joe Kuykendall. The Vikings had a great 25-25 season. They were the regional runner-up. They opened things up on Thursday night when they take on Calver.
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2: 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Lance Morris, Matt Common here with you this Wednesday night. On Thursday night, we'll open up a new matchup for the 2026 high school football season when the Lipsick Vikings make the trip east to Tiffin to play Calvert. We'll have coverage of that one live from Horniman Stadium with Matt Common and myself. That'll be on Classic Hits 96.7 WBVI. We're now pleased to be joined by Lipsick head football coach Joe Kirkendall here in the Frickers Zoom room. Coach, how you doing?
3: Hey, I'm doing well. Thank you guys for having me.
2: Yeah, thank you again for taking the time. And for you, what was it like just kind of getting ready for the year this time around?
3: A lot of familiarity. I've been doing this for long enough now where you kind of get your habits and your patterns, and we got a veteran group and a lot of experience. So a lot of what we're doing is familiar to the kids as well. So we can try to, review things and pick things up new and just try

0: review things and pick things up new and just try to make sure we keep everybody healthy to get to week one.
1: And coach, I think familiarity might be a bit of an understatement looking at your team this year. A ton of players coming back. Honestly, in the BVC, probably one of the highest returns of starters or significant role players that you have in the entire conference. Can you talk to us a little bit about how much easier that's made this offseason and preseason process, that it's not really anyone in any key positions that you got to go out of your way to completely see, okay, can they figure this out? Are they in a spot where they can get rolling early this season? That seems like you're kind of going in at full staff already.
0: You know, we do. We have a lot of experience back. And, you know, one of the things that allows you to do is you can focus more on, you know, fundamental work and really hammer in the details for each of these guys. Because scheme-wise, we've done a lot of things last year and the year before that it doesn't take a lot of time to kind of pick things back up and let that carry over. The biggest thing with all the guys coming back, and then you add in some younger guys that are getting older, is the amount of competition we've had at different positions. You know, and as we look to try to kind of replace, you know, those two or three starters on each side of the ball, we've had an opportunity to work from a competitive standpoint, multiple kids, to truly evaluate, you know, what's going to make our football team better, and then let those guys play. And it allows us to experiment a little bit with different groups up front and who fits the best position, specific role. And then from there, you can kind of just see where you're at and kind of get yourself ready from a depth standpoint going into the season as much as anything.
2: 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It's 96.7 WBVI. Lance Morris, Matt Common, talking with Lipsick head football coach Joe Kirkendall. And at a small school, it's not a big surprise when, you know, guys excel in multiple sports across the board. That being said, the baseball team and their success kind of came out of nowhere all the way to then playing for a state title. What was it like to have, you know, a lot of your guys involved in that baseball postseason success?
0: You know, you're right. It was a surprise. You know, they were a 500 baseball team, and it was good to see those kids, you know, get hot during the tournament run and continue to compete and, you know, find ways to win games. Like you said, there's a few of those guys. There's six or seven of the starters on the baseball team that are on the football team. So that did have some of that. And we like to think a little bit that, you know, maybe the success we had in the fall kind of gave them a foundation to have some success in the spring. And those from those other kids, you know, you always want to see your school do well. You know, so there was a lot of excitement in that regard.
1: And coach, I've always been curious about this, especially with smaller programs or even just more tight-knit programs, I think is a more apt description for the way Lipsick runs, as opposed to saying, oh, just a small school program. It's not more seems more tight-knit than anything else. But when you guys have that success just across board, how much easier does that make to continue to feed that in every sport going forward? Obviously, baseball having an incredible run. How much easier them being able to get a taste of state title opportunity to make the offseason workouts and that's in the summer when you guys are grinding, getting ready for the season of like, look, you guys got a taste of it in one sport. Let's get after it in another sport now. Let's get after it in football. How much easier is it making for the kids to want to try and get back to that in another sport?
0: You know, I'm not sure how much of a carryover or a correlation there is, because – you know, baseball and the type of athletes and the players you use and then the work that goes into football in the off season, there's a lot of unsimilarities there between football and baseball. You like to have kids who compete. You like to have that expectation for success. From a football standpoint, I'll be honest, we haven't referenced the baseball success at all this summer. For our guys, everything is in the off season, in the spring and in the summer, has been referenced back to last fall and, you know, making the regional finals and you know, getting beat by Columbus Grove and kind of that sour taste that they had in their mouths last fall from that game that we played at Lima Shawnee. That's been the motivation, you know, for the kids that have put in extra time, for the kids that have, you know, really done a lot of good things in the off season.

0: you know, for them, it's that reflection back on last fall in the regional final game with Grove. That's been the motivator as much as anything. You know, I mean, for us as a staff, you know, baseball, it's, you know, hasn't been brought up much. When the kids got done with baseball, it's typically with our kids here. They move on from one sport, they move on to the next, and, you know, they don't think too much about what happened in the past. And it's just kind of now it's okay, let's get ourselves ready and let's see if we can get ourselves in shape and make that next step.
1: Talking with Lipstick head football coach Joe Kirkendall here on the Sports Huddle, brought to you by and from the Fricker Studios. Bit of an interesting schedule for you guys this year. You guys open with Calvert, who we'll talk about here in a little bit. You then play 8 BBC games, and then you guys play Wake to end the season. What all kind of goes into, I'll call it an interesting schedule for you guys this year?
0: Well, so with Liberty Benton being out of the BBC, we're stuck with an odd number of schools, which means everybody in the BBC week 2 through 10 has to play a non-league game. So everybody starts off with one week one non-league, and then one BVC team each week is non-league.
1: Okay.
0: And when we put the schedule together, we took week 10 as our bye week technically, and we had a contract to play Liberty Benton still. We were going to continue to play them as a non-league opponent, just because of, you know, the test that it provides and the quality of competition and the travel and just a lot of, I mean, we like to play Liberty Benton at football,
1: mm-hmm.
0: but when they joined their new league, the NLL, they couldn't play week 10. So that left us with a week 10 opening. And as you can imagine, there's not a lot of teams looking for games non-league week 10.
1: Right.
0: And as we started to kind of get down to the wire a little bit, our athletic director didn't really want to wait and see what was going to happen. So we picked up Toledo Wake out of the City League. Obviously never played them before, so that'll be interesting at the end. But what it does do, like you said, weeks 2 through 9, we'll play all 8 of our league schedules. So our league season will be, we run right after each other. So we have to hit the ground running. We got to be able to build from week to week and, you know, try to keep ourselves healthy and continue to improve. And actually with our schedule, we're kind of a little top heavy with the way the league's set up too. So it'll be an interesting dynamic, that's for sure.
2: And with that change in the dynamic for the BBC, coach, I mean, it's not much of a secret that you guys are one of the presumptive favorites for the BBC title this year, and closing out with a game like Toledo Wake, we could keep going on about that one, a D2 versus a D7. That's definitely a fun matchup to look at. But looking at the landscape of the BBC this season, is this one where you feel that it could be, you know, and anything goes types of year? I mean, it's pretty notorious that it's you guys had been Liberty Benton or Pandora Gilboa pretty traditionally at the top. It's, I guess, not to give a billboard material away or anything like that, but what would you say the current state of the BVC looks like for this upcoming season?
0: Well, I think with Liberty Benton having leaved, I think the first reaction is that everybody has a renewed sense of optimism in their ability. The last, you know, 2 or 3 years, you know, Liberty Benton has been that elephant in the room, so to speak. They've just had so many, you know, more kids and such really good football players with the class that they had that just graduated. You saw, I think, 3 or 4 collegiate football players, Division 1 or 2, come out of that group. Then plus, you know, some of the other guys around them and just the number of kids in that group that they've kind of taken the attention of everybody. And with them leaving, it kind of, everybody has that sense now, okay, you know, it's anybody's opportunity, you know, so you have that. And in the league overall, there's a lot of uncertainty just because the better teams in the league graduated quite a few really good players. And so you don't know what you're going to get from, you know, a traditional strong opponent like in Arlington. You know, what are they going to have with what they graduated in their senior class? And Pandora graduating a quarterback, a running back, a wide receiver who were all tremendous football players. And, you know, how are they going to fill those pieces in? And, you know, Macomb traditionally and typically at the top and in the same boat, the quarterback graduates, the running back graduates. They got some linemen who are really good football players that graduated. So there's a lot of turnover, a lot of transition in the league. So you don't know what you're going to get from week to week. I think it's going to be an incredibly competitive league this year. You know,

0: week to week. You're going to see some scores that surprise you. You're going to see some, you know, some teams win a game that, oh, that's surprising, and then maybe turn around and lose a game that surprises you. So there's just a lot of evenness with the way I think the league sets up.
1: This is the Sports Huddle presented by and from the Fricker Studios on Classic Hits 96.7 WBBI. Lance Morris, Matt Common, talking with Lipsick head football coach Joe Kuykendall. And you talk about all the transitions from the teams and the players that graduated and things of that nature. But one thing that is still the same is you still have your sub-market quarterback going in now his third year as a quarterback. And what's that kind of development been looking like from the offseason and gearing up now for week one?
0: Obviously, you know, going from a sophomore to a junior, he's bigger, he's stronger. With that, he's a couple steps quicker. And he's worked really hard at the non-quarterback type stuff, just on being an athlete, you know, worked hard at getting healthy from the collarbone injury against Grove, you know, improving his strength, really working on his speed. And, you know, then when that comes around, then you add in the fact that, you know, his arm's now stronger, of course, again, because he's a year older and stronger. He understands things. He's been through our system for 2 years, or actually more, because in junior high. And what, as much as anything, it's the his expectations for himself, just the leadership part, the ability to hold himself accountable to kind of push his teammates and challenge them and work with them when he needs to. And whether it's, you know, running off day workouts in the summer and getting kids up to the facility to do agility work, or, you know, to work on routes and catching the ball, and just kind of being that true leader that you need to have at the quarterback position.
2: And for your son as well, to be that leader and put up some of the stats that he has over the course of his still ongoing career, we'll put, it's certainly helps to have some of the skill position players that you guys do have on the roster, especially returning this year. Can you walk us through maybe that receiver room a little bit? Because that seems to be one of those groups that when people are talking about some of the premier skill position groups in Northwest Ohio, that your guys' receiver room certainly comes up for discussion quite a bit.
0: No, we do. We've been blessed with the group he has. And what was interesting last year was pretty much a brand new group compared to what he played with as a freshman. You know, as a freshman, he had some seniors to kind of rely on, and then they graduated. And Avery Paris had a tremendous season. When you set the school record in receptions, the school record in receiving yards for seasons, you know, first team All-Ohio, which he deserved, just did a tremendous job as that number one receiver and taking everybody's attention. And he kind of sets the tone for everything that we're going to do. And, you know, his ability to move around and play both in the slot and outside, to get involved in the screen game. And he really has improved his own physicality. He's 10 pounds heavier this year. And, you know, we've kind of seen some of the aggressiveness with him as a blocker, which has been good. You have Marquise Williams, who was coming off a season. You know, we move him around a lot. He's that hybrid guy in the backfield at receiver. Had over, you know, 1,500 yards from scrimmage, and the ability to kind of be that big play guy. Definitely a home run hitter, you know, and it has the ability to anytime he touches the ball to take it to the distance to score and put some pressure on teams with his speed. Aaron Hazleton was another kid who had 1,000 yards from scrimmage. He does most of his work is from out of the backfield, but provides us a little bit of a running threat, but a great pass catcher out of the backfield. Just a really good knack for running those routes in the slot and from out of the backfield and getting in the flats. And when he has the ball in his hand, it's, you know, he's 180 pounds and he sets his blocks up really well and makes some plays for us there. And, you know, those guys all had, you know, over 1,000 yards combined, whether it was rushing and receiving. And, you know, you bring that back with that experience and kind of that veteran presence and the young man who isn't talked about, but we are really expecting good things from this year's Grady Bryant. You know, he rotated last year for us and had about a dozen catches, a tremendous offseason, bigger, stronger, had a tremendous summer in the 7-on-7 leagues and circuits and getting open and catching the ball. And, you know, so we're really excited to see what he's going to be able to do for us this year. You know, so we do have some balance. We do have some diversity. You know, we have multiple weapons that we can throw to. So that does give us a huge, we think, an advantage to be able to take what the defense gives us and take which options are open and and kind of use that to put pressure on teams.
1: And on the flip side, what have been the big things the defense has been working on?
0: Well, as much as anything defensively, we've been trying to work on our physicality, working on, you know, getting our guys to kind of play with, you know, some more aggressiveness, you know, to be more physical at the point of attack, you know, to trust what they see and to attack things. And, you know, we've struggled in the last 2 years to get off the field, and we've allowed offenses to have very long drives. And when your offense is as good as ours, the other team's goal is to keep that offense off on the sideline. And we've let that happen. You know, too many times we let third and long get converted. We let fourth downs get converted. And we're just trying to get the mentality with our kids to, you know, to simplify what we see and be more aggressive, you know, to trust our angles and our technique. And if we're going to be on the field, we're going to be on the field in an aggressive standpoint. And if that works for us, great. If not, you know, at least we're not, you know, letting teams have long drives and being frustrated that way. And with that goes some of our depth, you know, and finding some guys who can spell each other guys so we can play with that type of aggressiveness and just play with a lot of energy defensively to see if we can improve that side of the ball.
2: And coach, looking ahead a little bit to this, I was about to say Friday, I had to catch myself there, this Thursday with you guys starting as the Thursday night kickoff game against Tiffin Calvert going to be played at Heidelberg University. I bring that up, obviously would love to hear what you've seen so far on tape about Calvert, but also noticing that for your guys' schedule, you guys are going to be quite the road warriors to start your season. If I'm looking correctly, three of your first four are going to be on the road. And then in reality, you have a home game against Pandora Gilboa, then another two right away on the road right after that. With how much of a home field advantage you guys have up there at Leipzig, two-parter again, what have you seen about Calvert going into this one thus far? What you've seen on film, but also for you guys, how well you play at home, how much of a headache, at least look at the schedule right now, as I feel like it's going to be for that much of your away schedule being compacted together right at the front.
0: You know, you're right. Our schedule is definitely front loaded with away games. You know, fortunately we get Macomb and Pandora both at home. And then those are always, you know, big games on our schedule, you know, so it's that one, that's in that standpoint, it's very good. Arlington, I'm not sure. I know they got a new facility going up. I don't know what that's going to do their football field, but Arlington has always been a traditionally very difficult place to play. You know, so we're going to go there early and field that challenge. And, you know, so now we do get a couple of our, the traditionally, you know, lesser opponents in the BVC at home, or excuse me, on the road as well. So we'll see how that plays out. But it is going to be one of those things where, you know, we do enjoy playing at home, especially we get nice weather, we get big crowds. So it's going to be difficult for us to kind of handle. We got to get used to getting on a bus and making those trips. And it starts with Tiffin Calvert. You know, like you said, we're playing at Heidelberg. I've been to Heidelberg a couple of times. My daughter went to college there, so I've seen a couple of games. So I know it's a beautiful facility. You know, my son-in-law played there, and he talked about some of the things with it. When we agreed to play Calvert, I was under the impression we were going to be playing at Frost Cownell, which, you know, personally is one of my favorite venues to play at. You know, so now we're going to make the trip to Heidelberg and have to adjust to no bleachers on the home side and, you know, then the creek behind us, make sure we bring our bug spray. But Calvert itself is kind of an unknown entity as well, because we know they have a really good running back. Watching them on film, Lee, I think maybe is his name, maybe number 24. Looks like a really good running back, kind of makes guys miss, breaks tackles. He's probably gonna be the focal point of what they do. They have to replace their quarterbacks because, as we had heard the rumor of, and we see with the roster and such, the two quarterbacks from last year have decided not to play football, probably because of their success in baseball, if I had to guess. But that's a huge blow because the young man Coleman, he's just a tremendous athlete. I'm not even like the quarterback position, but to be a receiver and an outside linebacker, you know, so that kind of changes some of the things that they're going to do. But, you know, you see them on film and you kind of get a feel for what they're doing. And, you know, it looks like they're doing some things different defensively. You know, last year when we looked at film from last year, they were a three, four team and, you know, and played that cover four. And now this year they're more of a 4-2-5, 4-4 team.

0: So that takes a little bit of a transition because we don't see that deep. We don't see the 4-2 defense hardly at all. So that's a transition for us. You know, they got a couple really nice linemen up front that are back from last year. You know, so you know you're going to see some certain things. You know, they're going to be a spread team. They're going to work their inside, their outside zone. And it looks like, you know, now they're trying to play with some more size and physicality up front, because that kind of seems like that's the strength of their football team. And you kind of got to get a feel for what it is, because anybody will tell you it's really tough to watch a scrimmage and to get a feel for a team's speed and athleticism at a lot of times. And you just try to figure out the basics. And that's what makes week one so interesting and so tough, because you don't really know for sure who teams are or what they want their identity to be. So you gotta try to be prepared for a lot of different things.
1: Real quick, Lance, I just got to jump in two things.
2: I know.
1: Coach, one, Frost Cow now, easily one of my favorite venues in the whole state as well. Love doing games there. Played my college games there. Always have a great time at Frost County. So I'm with you on that. Then number two, having been a Heidelberg alumni, there is no bug spray that cures Rock Creek. That is just, I don't know, keep the kids moving, have fans nearby or something like that. There is no bug spray that solves that creek on a fairly humid day. But you guys will try your best. I give you the best of luck on that one.
0: Yeah, thanks. That's my concern.
2: And then the different, of course, as well, aside from the just general venue change, at least in planning wise, was opening.

0: And I know talking to coaches, the ability to do that at the beginning of the year obviously makes it a lot easier because you can just move everything up a week, and then you get that extra day between weeks one and two. You know, it's been interesting. I'm not sure, you know, as we – it's going to be a lot – I'm not sure how much I like it, to be honest, just because it's so different. You know, and as a football coach, you know, we're creatures of habit. You know, we have our Monday, we have our Tuesday or Wednesday, we have our Thursday. You know, so we turned our Saturday into – our Monday, you know, our game plan, our scouting report, got on the practice field. And you know, the one advantage was is having the ability to have a little bit extra time on a Saturday to still maintain and get the fundamental work in, you know. So tonight, tomorrow are going to be our heavy days. They're going to be our contact days, and we'll hit and get physical, and then turn Wednesday into that walkthrough. You know, you do lose one day, a two-a-day. So you lose that day. So, we decided to basically not take a day off going into either one of our scrimmages, you know, and we made our Wednesday before our Thursday Hopewell scrimmage. We kept that as a true two-a-day. We kept that as a true contact, full pad, physical day. And if we were a little bit tired for Thursday night, it's a scrimmage, you know, so we weren't going to put too much onus on that and try to maximize the time we had. But it's definitely been a unique challenge, and it'll be interesting how today and tomorrow goes. You know, my guess is by the time we get into Wednesday, it's going to feel like Thursday. And then Thursday, we're still not in school yet this week. So then you deal with the added challenge of playing a game on a day where there's no school, which, as you know, with high school kids, sometimes that can be an issue. The advantage, though, is the fact that they're not used to having school and then going to football. So they're kind of used to that part of it. So we're hoping it's not too much of an impact.
1: And coach, getting ready for Thursday, what is the message for the team? What's the message for the fan base? Starting off the year, you guys are going to be one of the first games in the state of Ohio. Another year of football getting kicked off. What's the message going into the game Thursday night?
0: For us, it's like it is every beginning of the season. You know, it's embrace the nerves and embrace that nervous energy. You know, play with excitement. You know, understand that, you know, you get 10 opportunities if you stay healthy to play football games, and, you know, enjoy every moment you get, every play that you get. And this is just the first step in a long process. So enjoy what you're doing. Try to keep the emotions under control. And for us, you know, it's been, you know, our message, you know, is each week we want to attack each week individually. And our goal then is to build upon each week. But, you know, we attack each Monday. What's our new goal? What's our new obstacle? You know, and how do we meet that? How do we step up to that challenge? You know, how do we handle the differences that each opponent's going to provide? And can we get better as we go through the week? And then on Friday, just trust in what we do. Trust your teammates. Trust your technique, and enjoy the game of football and play. And you know, for our kids, you know, because you guys mentioned, you know, we have a lot of expectations with what we have coming back, and we haven't tried to shy away or hide from that, you know. So for us, it's, you know, if you're going to live up to those expectations, you know, you gotta be ready to play every week. And week one, you know, is going to be a challenge just because of the uncertainties, you know. So enjoy it and enjoy the process, and then go play as hard as you can.
2: This has been Lipstick Head football coach Joe Kirkendall. Coach, thank you again for taking the time to talk with us, and good luck Thursday night against Calvert.
0: All right. Thank you very much, guys.
2: With that, we'll step aside for a quick timeout. When we come back, we'll talk with Fostoria head football coach Derek Angelone here on the Sports Huddle, brought to you by and from the Fricker Studios.
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0: The Sports Huddle presented by and from the Fricker Studios here on Classic Hits 96.7 WBBI. Lance Morris, Matt Kalman here with you this Wednesday night. The Fostoria Redmen get set to open up their 2026 as they have the last few years with a nearby rivalry matchup when they host Van Buren. Matt Kalman, Tom Grine will have all the action from Fostoria Friday night on WFOB. We're now pleased to be joined by Fostoria football coach Derek Angelone here in the Fricker Zoom Room. Coach, how you doing?
1: I'm doing great, guys. Thank you again for having me this year. Always enjoy talking with you guys, and looking forward to talk some ball with you again this year in pregames on Wednesdays and or Tuesdays or Wednesdays, and make sure that we can have some fun doing it. And hopefully, you know, we're gonna have we're gonna see a lot more W's on the board and be able to have some more fun conversations on some Tuesdays after we handle business on Friday.
0: Yeah, and absolutely. So for you, obviously, last season didn't go the way you wanted it to go. How did things kind of get rolling in the off season as you now start to progress towards week one?
1: Well, to be honest with you, I mean, we knew last year, like after year one, we knew that we were going to lose some talent, but we had to change the precedence in the team. You know, we 3-7 year one was kind of, I think, to be honest, an underperformance, to be honest with you. And so going into year two, we knew that we were losing some talent, and there were some things that we felt as a coaching staff that we had to change within the program, and we made all of those changes. You know, we had guys that didn't make it through the end of the year because they didn't necessarily meet the standards, and we wanted to build a true team and family community within that. And I think that we worked really, really hard and took our lumps last year in trying to build a better program for the future, and I think we now are starting to see some of the successes of doing that. I think we had the best off season that I've had in my entire time at Fostoria, including as an assistant coach. We had guys that were working diligently, you know, all spring, all winter. Come summer, we had our best attendance that we've had in my time here. So we've definitely put in a different level of work throughout the summer months than what some of these kids have been used to in the past. And I think that we also have kind of a group of guys, seniors leading this, that are more of a tighter knit group than what we've ever seen in my time here. And so I think that that combination of things can lead to some excitement and some expectation with the coaching staff that, you know, we have higher expectations. We know the work that they put in. We know what they're capable of. And so we're really looking forward to watching these guys go out and compete and show everybody else what they've done with their time.
2: And Coach, I mean, it's not much of a secret. You touched on quite a bit last year in individual conversations. It's been touched on quite a bit just about culture change, changing the precedence, changing the mindset at Fostoria in particular on the football field. And I mean, just said guys had a great off season, which is fantastic. Everything seemed to go well. One of the things that really, based on what we've seen on the outside, that seems to be attributing to that as well. You guys may have been young last year. You may have been young the year prior. You're now coming into a situation where you had a good chunk of juniors and high-level performance sophomores on your team last year. How much of a difference is it making from a maturity perspective, having that year plus of them in the system now in those positions of leadership where, you know, just to call it as it is, they should be in those positions. It should be the juniors, should be seniors leading the way as opposed to freshmen and sophomores having to carry the way. How much has that changed the dynamic amongst the players that now you do have, I don't want to say legitimate, I don't want to discredit the effort they put in, but by all accounts, legitimate levels of leadership on this team at that stage?
1: Yeah, no, I think that's that. I mean, I don't think you're minimizing or discrediting anything, to be honest with you. I think that hits it on the nose. It's not necessarily that we didn't have leaders in the past. It certainly is the fact that we didn't have enough of them, or we didn't have the leaders that were force feeding leadership by example. And we now have a group of guys that are force feeding leadership by example, by what they do every day, how they worked in the off season, how they show up, how they get stuff done, and a maturity level within our leadership group that is different as well. I think when you have, there's something to be said about, yeah, you can have leaders that are younger guys, but when your leaders carry a certain weight, have a certain maturity about them and how they handle situations, it makes a world of difference. And, you know, we're coming in this year with 16 seniors. You know, everybody's aware of what we lost in terms of the transfer. I call it the transfer portal. I understand there's no actual portal, but

0: seems as sure like it's hitting high school football at this point. Everybody's aware of what we lost in our quote-unquote transfer portal, and some big-name guys and some guys that played a lot of minutes for us. But we are excited about the guys that we do have. And we're walking in the season with 16 seniors, a lot of them with very legitimate playing time. And we think that we're going to be capable of, you know, spreading the ball around, getting guys where they need to be on defense, and just putting together a different level of ball from start to finish in a game, not just a quarter here and there, not just, hey, we showed up to play against, sorry, that just ruined a great take, but no, of course, the loudspeakers at the school. No, but I think, like I said, I think that we're not, it's going to be more than just putting together a quarter here and there. Like, you know, everybody's like, hey, man, you went into Genoa last year at halftime against a team that lost to the eventual state champion, and you were down, you know, what, 14-7? And it's, yeah, we were capable of putting together great quarters and even great halves at times. But now we're looking forward to not just showing team, hey, we can play a great quarter here and there, a great half here and there. We can put together full football games.
1: Talking with Fostoria football coach Derek Angelone here on the Sports Huddle, brought to you by and from the Fricker Studios on Classic Hits 96.7 WBVI. Lance Morse, Matt Common here with you this Wednesday night. And overall for the offseason, you mentioned the whole culture part and some of the guys that you're looking forward to big things out of. Who are some of those guys that you're looking forward to seeing do some big things on the field this year?
0: Yeah, I mean, anybody that went to our preview the other night saw, you know, we have a kid by Lamont Johnson who is just a he's a ball player, and ball players make plays. Our entire motto is, you know, players, plays, formations. So it's how do we get the players, the best players on the team, the ball? What plays do we have to call to get those players the ball? And then how do we line up in formations to put them in advantageous positions to get them the ball as well? So that's how we live right now, is players, formations, plays. Our players plays formation, sorry. And so it's like that's what we're really drilling home, is like we're calling plays to get those guys the balls and making sure that our formations are putting them in advantageous positions, because that's what it's about, especially at this level. If you got dudes that need to get the ball, then we need to find ways to get them the ball. And anybody that went to the preview the other night understood that we were trying to get him the ball early and often, and there's reasons behind it, because he's electric when he does get it. And then we've got a wealth of maturity that we can go and spread the ball around to after that. Other senior captain leader, Caleb Singleton, who's been a two-year starter for us at receiver going on his third year. We've got some senior leaders in the backfield, and Barrett Hernandez and Jaden Smith, who have been kind of thrust in the position of running back by losing some other guys. But they're guys that are more than capable of doing it. We got some kids back that were previously moved out of the district and now are coming back. And we're looking forward extremely to having a guy like Aubrey Hyde is back as a junior. And he is kind of like our scat back. And he's another kid that when you put the ball in his hand, it's kind of electric, and just watching him do what he does. And just more. I mean, you know, we have, like I said, with 16 seniors, I can name and go through and list them all, but there's a lot of guys that we feel like we can get the ball in their hands and they can do great things for us. And that's a luxury. It allows us to not build tendencies. It allows us to be multiple on offense and what we do, and try to make sure that we're not giving teams the same look week in and week out. And so we're excited about the possibilities there.
2: And when you look at it on a defensive side, I know that last year that was a bit of a struggle, but admittedly, some flashes here that you just touched on a moment ago, that Genoa game really stands out as some moments where things were coming together. Kind of thing. Defensive side of the ball, What are the things that you're looking forward to this season? What are you looking to see out of the guys on that side?
0: Yeah, you know, I think that a large help is, I'd be remiss if I didn't mention the fact that we're under new defensive leadership and a guy with a lot of experience. Cade Long is coming to us from, you know, his defensive coordinator position at Fremont Ross, where he is now our defensive coordinator here. And he's been around ball for a long time, comes from a ball family where, he understands how to get these guys in position and how to get them aligned, how to get them signed. And I think that has been a huge help for us, and how he is able to break it down and present it to the kids. And I think that they've taken to it a lot, and we've already seen massive improvements on that front. And I think that, you know, with some of that maturity and the fact we have so much maturity on the team with the 16 seniors we have, I just think it comes with age, is that you see seniors out there kind of throwing their body around a little bit more. You know, where any of that timidness is, hey, now we're the older guys. We have nothing to be timid about. They're out there using their body. They're out there being more physical.

0: physical, and that maturity kind of leads to that. And so I think we've seen that a lot in practice, and we're going to continue to see that hopefully a lot on Friday nights, is that you're going to see a group of guys that are kind of flying around, getting the ball and being as physical as they can. And I think that, you know, that's probably the spot where we've shown the most improvement early on in the offseason, is what we're able to do defensively, how we're able to get lined up and identify formations and make sure that we are getting assigned and getting aligned correctly has been, that's been huge. And so I'm excited to see how we're going to continue to progress from there.
1: Talking with Fostoria football coach Derek Angelone here on the Sports Huddle, brought to you by and from the Frickers Studios. You mentioned one coaching staff move from last year. Can you talk about, you know, some of the other guys on the staff, whether they're new or have been with you since your first year?
0: Yeah, so, you know, Greg Fleming is continuing to be back. He's our OC. He's who I work with on Friday nights to call plays. Like I just said, Cade Long is in the building as a teacher here at Fostoria, so we're so happy to pull him in as our new DC. And then a lot of the staff remains the same. Cord back is our running backs coach. Devin is handling our back end. Both of those are Fostoria grads. And then you have two other guys that are coming up with us that have had previous experience and played here at Fostoria, but are now coming back up to the varsity level because it worked out with them and their work schedules and everything finally. And that's, you know, Robert Scott. Bubba is going to work with our defensive offensive line. And then Seidel Smith, who's going to work with our offensive line and our linebackers unit. And both of those are guys that were here in 96 and part of state championship runs, along with Greg Fleming, and know the history of Fostoria football and want it to get back to what we expect it to get back to and putting out a high-level product. So we're super excited that a couple of those guys are back up with us. Jared Fleming still there as our special teams coordinator and working with our defensive line. You got some other assistants and, you know, Jace Boff, Colin Masterson, our dudes that are back and working with us again this year. So, and then, you know, from top to bottom, we're really excited about our staff, you know, all the way down to what we have working with us with the youth program and what they're putting in, the hours they're putting in, and what they're trying to do for the program as well. We're just excited that we have that level of commitment from some guys to continue and make sure we're getting better as a program from high school to youth. So, yeah, super excited about the staff changes this year, and I think it makes us better as a program. From, you know, Fostoria Bills youth program all the way to, you know, Fostoria Redmond varsity football. I think that that's what we need, and that's to come together as a community and build some top down alignment. And hopefully we can get those youth guys running that offense and producing at an early age. So when they get up to high school ball, it's like, oh man, we know what we're doing and we're going to start producing with that.
2: And coach, you just touched on something with some of the coaching staff coming in, guys that were part of that early 90s, mid 90s era of Fostoria football, an era that, if you ask Tom Grind, he was definitely present for and accounted for. He will, yes. He lets us know on a regular basis about those 90s era teams. But my question actually goes along with that, because that was one of the last streaks up until like early 2000s where Fostoria had sustained success, extreme levels of success. In your mind, building this culture back up, how important is it to connect the dots from those 90s and early 2000s teams and eras with the coaches, the players, people that were part of the organization at that time, part of the school at that time, to what you guys are trying to build now? I mean, it's not a secret. It's been a 20-plus year gap between them. So how vital do you feel that is to connect those dots, bridge the gap from that period of time to the modern era that you guys are in, to try and restore what Fostoria used to be?
0: I think it's hugely important, and I kind of look at it twofold. One, I think it's important to understand that, you know, yes, we don't have the same community. We've lost numbers in terms of just community members, in terms of dropping in size and population. The community makeup isn't the exact same. So I think it's almost unfair to expect the exact same product and the exact same product is what we had back then, because we're not even competing at the same level in division of football that we were back then. You know, we're back in Division IV this year, but we are Division IV by one kid. So realistically, we're a large D5 or the smallest D4 in the state as of right now. The level of football in terms of like just this, the numbers, sheer numbers look out of it, is always going to be slightly different. But the productivity and the production doesn't have to be different. And I think that's the important thing, is that we have to get back to, yes, we're like, again, the smallest D4 in the state, or a large D5, depending year to year. but we need to be able to go compete at that level. And

0: connecting the dots is largely important for me in terms of understanding that we've done it in the past here with this, with a very, very similar makeup. And it was done through grit, determination, hard work, just hardworking individuals, a bunch of people telling them that they couldn't do it and they wanted to go out and prove them wrong. And now you look at our makeup right now and it's like, we got gritty kids. We have kids that work jobs. We have kids that, you know, have to help support family. We have all of that. And we have kids that are gritty and all these people telling them they can't. So the makeup looks similar. And we're trying to get these kids to understand that this is the same makeup they had in those 90s when people were telling them they couldn't, or, you know, oh, it's false story, yada, yada. And they heard all of the negative connotation back then too. And so all they have to do is go out and prove themselves and want to play for each other every single day like those teams did back then. And we're going to see some of that come out. And that's what we're trying to look to build towards, is that, you know, it's never going to be the exact same based off of numbers and the differences in the community that we have now versus what we had in the early to late 90s. The community changes aren't going to come right back overnight. But a lot of things start happening in the community, in the school system, when you start winning football games. And I think everybody knows that. And so, we put a lot of pressure on ourselves. And, you know, people could say like, oh, it's not on the football team. But when we start winning football games, people start getting excited about Friday nights. Then people start getting excited about the rest of the year, other sports, and the community changes. And, yeah, again, it sounds like a lot of pressure to put on, you know, 14 to 18-year-old kids. But that's just the reality and the nature of the sport. And that's why we play it. And that's why we love it, right? Is because what it can do for a community, how it can bring a community together, what it can do for individuals. It's the greatest teacher of young men in the entire world. And I will stick by that forever. And taught me more lessons than I can ever imagine. And that's why I'm here trying to give those lessons back. And I just think that there's a huge pocket right now, an opportunity for us in Fallstoria that we don't want to miss. And I'm trying really hard not to miss that pocket. I'm trying really hard with this group of seniors and this group of kids, the great group of kids that we have, to get them to understand that they could lead change. And it has to happen now before it becomes another 20 years of missing this pocket and we don't see the success that we think we all should have.
1: This is Sports Huddle presented by and from the Frickers Studios, talking with Fallstoria football coach Derek Angelone. And this year you guys open up with Van Buren. What have been some of the things you've kind of seen from them in getting ready for week one?
0: Yeah, you know, I think one of the biggest things always with Van Buren is that they're so multiple on offense. I mean, they'll take you from the Maryland eye to five wide spread in back-to-back plays. So I think their offense is just called yes, meaning yes, we'll run it. Doesn't matter what it is, doesn't matter when it is. It's just they'll do it. And that's not a knock on them. That's just who they are. I mean, I don't think that that's like we lack identity type of thing. I think that's just we got smart kids and we can make sure that we align in different ways to give defenses fits the entire game. And we're going to present all of these different formations and all this different eye candy. And that's part of what they do. And they've always done very well against us. So that's one thing that we're trying to focus on this year. And so we're trying to make sure that we can align correctly and assign correctly to those, which we've done a lot better job on defense. And then from there on out, it's control the ball. I think that if we go methodical and control the ball and end up punching some home, make them have to like scramble to try to catch up, I don't think that's necessarily their game, is to score fast, score a lot, and score quick. So if we can get a lead, control tempo of the ball, then that puts us in a position where I think it's advantageous for us as a team.
2: And coach, going along with that, how advantageous is it to be playing a Fallstoria Memorial as opposed to having to go down to the road to the house that Greg Hartzell built? I said his name incorrect deliberately there. Yeah. He knows why. He knows what that's about. But no, to Dan Hartzell, of course, my dear close personal friend. But how vital is it to actually be able to get to start team that's so senior heavy, team that is really starting to buy into this culture, being able to start at home for week one this year? How vital is that?
0: I do. I think it's big. I really do. It's a different feel to a Friday night week one at home than a Friday night week one on the road. And it's always been a different feel to me as a player, as a coach, all of it. It was always just a different feel when you had Friday night week one at home. And I think that, again, we like that pocket, we have an opportunity to go out and how big it would be for this team and this community and the group of guys, the seniors that we have, especially after last year and what we had to work through last year and what those kids had to get through and work hard to overcome last year in that winless season, for them to go start 1-0 in front of a crowd, a home crowd, and show teams what we've been

0: working on and what we've been capable to do and how much we've been capable of change over one off season, I think is massive for them. And I'm very excited for them to be able to go and produce and show what they've been able to do and how much they've been able to overcome in the last couple months and all summer. I say last couple months, but realistically it's been since week 10 last year. We've had guys that have been working that entire time off season, have been putting work in and doing what they need to in order to make sure that we don't have to experience what we went through last year ever again. And I'm very, very confident that they're going to go and be able to make sure that that doesn't happen.
1: And lastly, what's the message to the team, the players, the fans, anyone who may or may not be coming on out to Fostoria Memorial Stadium on Friday night?
0: That's simple. Support. Come out. It's always easy to make an excuse as to why you don't want to come out, but it's really, really easy to understand why you need to, and that's to support the kids. Remember, this game is about the kids. It's about those kids that have put the work in. It's about the work they put in all summer, all winter, all spring, in the weight room, tirelessly, endlessly. Anybody can make 1,000 excuses as to why they weren't able to come. But the greatest reason is to come is because, remember, these are kids, 14 to 18 year olds that are working extremely hard to represent your community in the right way. And I think sometimes people get lost in that because football is a huge thing to a lot of communities. And it's something that we use to drive and indicate how well our community is doing. And so people get lost in that sometimes, thinking that like, oh, you know, this, that, or the other, but it is about the kids. And these are kids that we're talking about. And those kids just love support and they want to feel supported and they need supported. So the biggest thing to me to tell them the community is come out and support them. Be there to cheer them on. Be there to cheer them on in the right way. Be positive. Be there to engage with them, and you will see the impact that it takes on that takes place with those kids. And so that's what I hope for.
1: This has been Fostoria football coach Derek Angelo. And coach, thank you again for taking the time to talk with us, and good luck on a Friday night against Van Buren.
0: Thank you guys again. I appreciate you, and I look forward to speaking with you guys again next week.
1: With that, we'll step aside for a quick timeout. When we come back, we'll talk with Findlay High School's head football coach, Stephen Adams, here on the Sports Huddle, brought to you by and from the Fricker Studios.
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1: 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It's 96.7 WBVI. Lance Morris, Matt Common here with you this Wednesday night. The Findlay Trojans are getting set to open their 2026 campaign. They will be at home playing host to Medina. And we are now pleased to be joined by Findlay High School's head football coach, Stephen Adams, here in the Frickers Zoom room. Coach, how are you doing?
3: Man, can't complain. Back for another year. And legit, guys, this is like deja vu. This time last year, I was about to heading to a Rotary presentation, and I'm standing where I was standing talking to you guys before I go in. So that just means it's a good sign of the times that football's back.
1: That it very much is. So before we get into the football season, because obviously there's plenty to talk about there, you were again the girls' lacrosse coach at Findlay back last spring. What was that like?
3: Oh man, it was fantastic. We the program's growing. We actually had it's for what we are and for the games you play. We ended up being 500 in the regular season, which was the best record that they've had in their small time as a program. The best year we've had. We had some big wins against some teams down in Columbus, and then some a big win up here. A couple teams that we played against in our league, first league wins that we've had. I'm trying to think what else, some milestones that we hit, and just an all around fun year with a great group of girls who were have really enjoyed getting to learn the game and have taken it from there as well too. So it was a great spring.
4: Well, I will say, for the deja vu, our apologies to the Rotary Club that we continue to hijack you in week one. But now
3: good,
4: I feel
3: man.
4: Like it is a little bit of a tradition.
3: Yeah, it is.
4: But obviously, coach, I mean, coaching lacrosse, guys having a good season on that one. Walk us through your off season as well that you guys had this year, because I mean, again, a bit of a transition year. We talked about off air briefly, moving into Division II, a lot of moving parts around the league and around the area period. How was the off season for you guys in terms of just how the players were kind of responding to everything and how they responded to the off season and preseason?
3: Yeah, you know, so you're kind of in a unique way. You mentioned about us dropping down

0: to the D2, the D2 hit. Our enrollment, you know, basically with the emerging of the online educational platform has really hurt us. We've not necessarily lost kids in our area. I mean, Findlay's a booming area. We've lost kids to the online platform that once, you know, counted for us, but don't count anymore, as they've separated and have their own IRN number. But nonetheless, you know, at the end of the day, you know, it's still most of our kids that play football are in the school, which is great. We think we're a big part of building that culture and numbers and participation and athletics and all the things above it. So really, at the end of the day, we can't control what we can't control, but we can control what we can. And that's, you know, getting back to work, identifying, you know, where we have to be able to continue to grow in our program and where our gaps are to get to that next level, that next step. And that's ultimately consistently year in, year out, being in the championship conversation for our league. And then also making a deep run in the playoffs as well, too. So it was back to work for us.
1: This is Sports Huddle presented by and from the Fricker Studios, talking with Findlay High School's head football coach, Stephen Adams. And last season at different points, you had a couple different guys that played at the quarterback spot. You, of course, have some of those guys returning. Have you made a definitive call on who's going to be the starter, or how have you approached that position so far?
0: Yeah, I mean, I think the thing is, we have, you know, all three, you know, three guys who really were in the conversation last year, between Riley Quirkos, our senior, between Bishop Pfister, one of our sophomore, you know, our juniors this year, and then Tate Richards, a junior, and then we have a sophomore, Marcus Bishop, in the fold as well, too. The cool part and unique part is, you know, Riley has every edge as a kid that's been in the offense and the system for 3 years as kind of like the point guard of it all right now. And then the other guys are still building. And actually, Bishop Pfister has actually jumped over to defense and is starting this Friday at outside linebacker. So, you know, you think about the high school kid, the high school athlete. The unique part is the Ryan Montgomery's, you know, we play Medina this week, the Drew Allers, you know, they're a once-in-a-lifetime kid. Most of the other kids you're going to get typically fall in line with being a dual threat kind of athlete, just meaning they're athletic, they can throw a ball, they can play multiple spots. So I think the good thing is we have a healthy quarterback room right now, but Riley is our guy going into Friday.
2: Now, I will say, Coach, before I get to my actual question, I don't want to jump too far ahead to the Medina game on Friday, but it has been billed as Steeler quarterback week between Findlay having Ben Roethlisberger and obviously Medina with Drew Aller. And I know you're a PA man. So million-dollar question. Did you call the Steelers organization to send any scouts to this game, with the caveat they might have to wait a few years to get some of these kids? But all jokes aside, I mean, well, I can get to my other questions here momentarily, but how does it feel to have that as a pedigree going into this matchup between you guys and Medina? I mean, obviously, first playing, it really seems to kind of elevate it a little bit more than any other week one game usually would be.
0: Yeah, I think it's an honor and it's cool, right? Let's call it what it is. I mean, we both programs between recently and obviously in the past as well, too, have some high-profile guys come through. And I think for us both, I think even just getting to know Coach Larry Laird a little bit and his background and what they have going on there, you know, we're kind of in the same boat where, you know, we have a design or type of offense we'd like to be able to run, and we know the trigger man is everything and every part of that. So, you know, it's cool. I think it really kind of reminds you that, you know, good things can happen here at both places. You know, hey, things can happen here at a Findlay, or things can happen at a Medina, as long as people just continue to buy into it all. So I think it's very cool to have, and I think it speaks about, you know, the rich tradition in both communities.
1: This is Sports Huddle presented by and from the Fricker Studios. Lance Morris, Matt Common, talking with Findlay High School's head football coach, Stephen Adams. And in terms of the coaching side, what can you tell us about your staff, whether they're just a first-year guy or they're guys that have been with you for a little while?
0: Yeah, we've actually, man, this has been great. You know, I talked about this year. In year six, I finally feel as if a lot of things behind the scenes have all come together. This was kind of the first year that I was able to really start reaping the benefits of kids graduating, but also relationships that were being built. Both coordinators are returning. I actually have Josh Wade, who's returning as a second year defensive coordinator, who did a great job for us last year. Matt Best has been with us my entire run here thus far. And then also, too, I was able to actually add former Findlay High School head football coach Mark Risser back into the fold as our special teams coordinator and our wide receivers coach. And, you know, on top

0: of that as well, too, a couple of players that came back into coaching. So right now, I am excited and to tell you that, like, I have 18 varsity staff members, along with a freshman staff as well, that is going to continue to grow as well, too. So every kid's being coached. I'm really excited about it. I think we've had a great camp. I think the coaching has been everything that I have dreamed of. It'd be something that I said, if my kid came to Findlay, what are they getting? Well, I know that kid's going to get a lot of individualized attention because each position is touched upon when it comes to, outside linebacker versus inside linebacker, cornerback versus safety. All points are being covered, and I think that's been kind of a dream of mine. So I'm really excited about where we're heading and the direction we're heading with our coaching staff.
1: And Coach, one of those parts with the coaching staff, I know it made a little bit of waves during the offseason as well, is the hiring of the school's first ever, am I getting that right, strength and conditioning coach in Mitch Fain, which, first off, super cool that you guys actually have a strength and conditioning coach. But to that point, how much has that positively impacted off-season workouts, that it's no longer coaches kind of just, taking time, volunteering to watch the weight room? You have someone dedicated top to bottom just to that aspect of your team.
0: Yeah, it's been great. I mean, one, the fact that we've been able to do this, I think this is something that I don't know. I know there's so much more than just showing up, right, and, hiring a strength and conditioning coach. But I will tell you, it's something that it's just as, for me, just as much educational as anything else, right? To be able to have somebody with the expertise in that area, to be able to bless us with his knowledge, and also a guy that came from the college program that really knows how to man a weight room, So you don't need a million guys in there. He knows how to run it. He knows how to do it. He has an area of expertise. It allows me to have a big burden off my back and focus on other things that need to be focused upon. And really, we're having some great conversations with how to make sure this is part of our kids' school day and make sure that it's a much needed resource throughout the course of the year. So that way kids develop. I always felt like you're a three sport athlete playing all year long. With the model that has been had, not just here, but just in general, hearing other coaches talk, how do you actually have somebody develop over the course of a year when they're playing three sports, right? With just the team lifts, or, hey, we're in season, and coaches are like, well, we don't lift this day. It now gives control to an expert. And I think, we've seen some immediate impact, but I can't wait till 2-3 years when we get into a real groove here and watch what it can do for not just our football program, but our entire athletic community here at Findlay High School.
2: Talking Findlay High School's head football coach Stephan Adams here on the Sports Huddle, presented by and from the Frickers Studios. And kind of just in general, what have been, the big areas of the team that you've been looking at, whether it's a fundamental wise or offense or defense, or what are some of those things you'd point out?
0: We've been just, last year was I heard from so many people, and we said it early on after we kind of did a review, but you get tired of hearing, hey, man, you guys were in that game. And, you start thinking about these comments, and people are being genuine, right? But you almost feel like it's a backhanded compliment. Oh, we're shocked you were in that game. Or, hey, you only lost those games by so many points. Like, you hung in there. We don't – that's not us. I mean, that's not the identity and makeup of who we want to be. So it had to be a lot of jumping in and really figuring out, what's happening in these moments and games. What can we do to finish, right? And it came down to really kind of relishing the moment. And I think that comes from a lot of the investment in the offseason, the digging into the weight room, the digging into IQ, and growing the them as the mental aspect of the game as well, right? And we have identified some areas to improve upon, and I think we've hit them head on in camp thus far. And I've, I've really enjoyed this football camp because I think we've done things to now say, okay, hey, we've gotten the kids thinking a lot of situational football, a lot of situational football. Not that we haven't done it before, but it's been, an emphasis and a high premium of a push. And I think they have so far responded well. And we've had some high moments, and we've had some low moments that we can take the film and learn from it. And I think that's been the beauty of what we've kind of addressed. Now, the reality is we have to go out there and do it and put it on the field.
1: Yeah, real quick, before I get to my question about some of the guys returning that haven't necessarily touched on, Lance, just for full disclosure, the whole commentary right there about, oh, you guys were in this game, so this is why I'd run through a wall for Coach Adams. That energy right there. It's exactly why. But you talking about the offseason, moving on to the actual TSL, we've touched on the quarterback position. You know my speed. I talk about my grunts. I talk about the linemen. Yep. Quite

0: bit, and it is something where you guys do have, at least on the defensive side, with Jack Young, someone who had a pretty nice close to his season. How has his growth been in the offseason up to this point, now that he's looking at his senior year?
1: Fantastic. And I think, you know, just to be honest, I think when you talk about Jack, you got to talk about Trey Son Hyde as well, too. We call them the bushwhackers or the bash bros. these two, you know, you talk about one, you have to talk about two, because you got to understand schematically what we're doing on our defense. We're running a three down front, right? A lot of movement that we do and kind of get our guys to try to cause havoc and cause confusion. And for those guys who have been anchors and have been allowed us to be able to be a defense that has held teams at 13.5 points per game last year, it's because of those two guys. Also developing noses as well, too. But, you know, Jack is a leader. You know, I'm excited to hear kind of what our kids think about captains. But Jack is a leader. He stepped up, and I think he's emerging. But he's a very high IQ kid, high ACT. I told him he's completely ruined us running outside zone, because I've never seen somebody that has such a better feel for that play or for certain plays and schemes and what teams are running. Like, he's one of the guys that will say, hey, what scheme was that? Like, what'd you guys just run? And you're impressed, because you're like, man, you know, this guy really kind of is into the IQ part of the game, but it also allows him to play fast, physical, and, you know, make plays on the fly.
2: Talking with Findlay High School's head football coach, Stephan Adams, here on the Sports Huddle, presented by and from the Fricker Studios, Classic Hits 96.7 WBVI. And I believe we talked about it off-air last year. Of course, it was before things were official when we talked about, because last year you guys, I don't remember the team, but I remember you guys played a team from Pennsylvania last year to open up the year, and you're like, hey, next year I think we're going to open with Medina. I was like, oh, that's pretty cool. Now this year you are in fact opening up with Medina, and we can talk about that openly. What kind of went into, you know, putting all of this just together in general, first off?
1: Yeah, well, we had the Pine Ridge, and we had Toledo Central Catholic the 2 years prior, and we wanted to find a common opponent, and what I really enjoyed doing was trying to find opponents that fall within our region. Now, we've been bounced back and forth each year, so now it's become kind of a cluster to figure out, you know, the next move. But nonetheless, we both were at the same point. I think we both were at the same point where we both needed a game. I mean, there's no doubt about it. We both were in the same region at that moment in time, and we felt like we had a similar story as far as kind of how our seasons are and went, and kind of that high trajectory success that we had, and maybe some peaks and valleys there a little bit with kind of quarterbacks and figuring that whole thing out. So it just felt right. It made sense. It sounded like a competitive game one, where both teams can walk in and feel like, hey, you know, we got a good chance and to play and to win, you know, each game. So all that goes into it when you factor in it. Pine Richland was a great test for us. I think we walked out, we were a better team because we played Pine Richland. But Pine Richland also had a full set of linemen who had receding hairlines, and I hope to never see them again. So, we're done with that.
0: Yeah, you know, it's you want to check the IDs on that one.
1: Listen, no, I give the coach a hard time about that. I said, man, I said, that dude's got a receding hairline. I still got a hairline. I'm older than him, man. What's going on here? But no, man, they were a well-oiled machine, talented team. And like I said, we were better for that game. It was the first time I felt like, okay, like, we did some really good things in this game, guys. If we can put this together, we can have a great year and do some things to surprise some people. And I think we did just that. So, So that's what goes all into it all.
0: And I guess since we have brought up the prep going into getting this game against Medina, let's kind of jump into it this Friday. You guys taking on Medina. We already touched on, you know, Steeler Quarterback University, apparently, between both programs. But more importantly than that, like you've touched on a couple times, two programs that have, you know, had some peaks, had some valleys, but have been very steady over the past several years. So what are some of the things you've seen on film thus far, or even just in review of last year for this team that you've seen that's really stood out to you?
1: Well, I feel like they're trying to get back to what they were. I think they were a team that was a downfield team. I mean, there's a lot of ties there between some of the Kenton lineage, what they run and what we have run. And, you know, I think they got a kid that came in and they want to move the ball down the field. They want to drive it downfield. They want to run with a little bit of tempo. They adapted well to their personnel last year and did a really good job with that. So, you know, I think a team that's willing to do what it takes to win, but also settling back into kind of who they are and who they feel they are. So I think that'll be a nice little change and switch for them. And I think having a trigger man back there at quarterback gives them a lot of reason to be excited about the opportunity to go have a successful season.
2: And you mentioned some of the guys

0: on that side. It sounds like the quarterback is the guy got to look out for them. What do you do to try and contain that?
1: Yeah, they got a lefty and they got a righty. I think the righty will be the one out there. I think they feel comfortable if they have to go with the lefty, they will. We'll see it on Friday night. But nonetheless, I think they're just getting a feel for the offense, the timing, the rhythm, when the ball's going to come out their hands. You know, maybe not much as a dual threat, but still can be a threat. So, you know, we're going to have to do a good job of making sure we're in the right spots, making sure we're eye disciplined. They're going to test our corners and our outside linebackers and our safeties. And those guys have to be disciplined the whole entire time. And like I said, that's what practice is all about. I thought our work day yesterday was good, and we got to get out here and be a little better today.
2: Left-handed quarterbacks, man. I will say, just for people that aren't necessarily initiated on that one, Coach, I mean, that is something that sounds silly on paper or on the outside looking in. How much of a difference is it to actually try and adjust for someone who is, they can throw from either side, left hand or right hand, depending on which quarterback they have in? How much does that change up the prep in those situations?
1: It's a different look, different feel. Because obviously, you know, we don't have a guy that's doing that. But nonetheless, I mean, it's still the same concepts and still the same things they want to do. It just kind of changes how kind of where your eyes go and where their eyes are typically, you know, pre-snap and post-snap. So, yeah, a little unique in that way that we don't see it. But, you know, once the game settles in, you settle in.
0: And you get to open things up at home at Donnell Stadium. How nice will it be to be in front of your home fans for week one?
1: We are excited for the challenge. We're excited for the night. I mean, it's a great community event. We call it a Trojan kickoff day. So, you know, there's going to be a lot of things going on prior to the game that we are super excited about from a fan standpoint and a community standpoint. I'm excited just to kind of cap off and really start the year off with, you know, hey, this is Trojan country. This is, you know, our Trojan family, and we're all together and we're excited about kind of what's in front of us. And we're going to, you know, let's have a great school year. Let's make this about, you know, what it is. And that's, you know, having pride in that blue and gold. So I'm looking forward to it. There'll be a lot of things going on, but you know, I'm looking forward to it, but I'm also looking forward to making sure our guys are prepared to go out there and put a good product to make them proud.
2: So Coach, it's been a long summer.
1: Yeah, man.
2: A long off season.
1: Yes, sir.
2: We're here. We're 2 days away from week one officially kicking off, and I cannot think of a better way to get this season underway. It's been all in. We've had a ton of different mottos and phrases and team messages. Coach, you know I need that juice right now. What's the team messages here? What are we saying to the fans? What are we saying to the players? Yeah. How are we getting ready for kickoff on Friday night?
1: You know, I'll say this, man. It's going to be probably a little more consistent this year from the standpoint of, like, just really what we've been honing in on and what we've talked about. And, you know, all in is still kind of, you know, still the motto. It's still what we do. It's the lifestyle we live. It's in anything that you do in order to get the most out of it, you have to be all in. But our theme for the year, I guess, if you're really diving into that, would be more about closing the gap. Or close the gap. And where that came from was the night of me sitting down and really kind of looking at things myself, looking at myself and all, you know, areas of life and saying, where am I? And man, like, you know, hey, I feel I could be here in the, you know, in this realm of my life as a dad, as a husband, as a coach, as a teacher, as an educator, as a friend. Like, I feel like I'm not, you know, I'm not where I want to be, right? So then what does that require? What does that take? That requires you knowing where you are and where you have to go to, right? Like, closing the gap is the daily practice of knowing where you are, knowing where you want to go and where you want to be, and then going after and getting it. And if you can just do a little bit each day, right, you're closing that gap. And we want to close the gap in our conference. We want to close the gap in the national scene. Like, we want to do that. So what are we doing each day to make sure we close that gap? You know, and it's all falls in line with everybody saying 1% better, you know, a little bit better. But I'm talking about, like, are you willing to close the gap between your own self, where you are, and where you're trying to go? And even when you can't see it and you know it's there, will you still show up and do the work? And that's been kind of the whole message that we've done. And I mean that in every facet. And it's something that I've taken deeply and deeply rooted with myself. And it just kind of poured out to our team. So closing the gap is what it's all about on a daily basis. And stacking days and 1% better, you can put all that stuff in there. But, you know, individually, how can you close the gap to be your best self?
2: Yeah, I can't stress enough. I just need to start calling you regularly at this point, Coach.
1: That's where we're at. That's where it is. Now you're going to hear more of that. You'll hear branches off of that as we've mapped it out. But that's where we are.
2: I just need a book of Adams. That's really what I need at this point. I think that is a $1 million idea.
1: Let's go, man. I love it. That's where we are, man. It's been kind of the crux of it, and we've been pretty steadfast about that too. So you'll hear branches off of it, you know, but the main thing

0: is, really, like I said, closing the gap between where you are and where your potential is. Somebody tells you your potential. Potential is nothing if it's not work being done, right? And, you know, I can't just jump there or skip there. I have to actually chop at it every day and get better. So we're excited. It's going to be a great, year.
1: This has been Findlay High School's head football coach, Stephan Adams. Coach, thank you as always for taking the time to talk, and good luck on Friday against Medina.
0: Love it. Thank you, guys. Heading on into the rotary now, so I appreciate you guys as always, man.
1: With that, we'll step aside for a quick timeout. 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
1: 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And Matt, I have a surprise for you, because Keep Three Cut Five is back, because I know
4: you
1: how much
4: monster.
1: You missed it.
4: You monster.
1: You're a monster. It's back. I know how much you missed it. I have two for you. Not a whole litany, just two for you today. And for those that haven't heard, the rules are simple. I will give Matt eight total items, whatever they may be. And
5: just tries to break me. That's what he does.
1: It's kind of like blind ranking, but it's Keep Three Cut Five. So the format's, you know, just a little different. But it's, I think you'll like these, because none of them are, I think, are going to break your brain like some of the podcast ones did.
5: So, like, okay, this is important. You're not going to have me rank any of these, like, teams or high school kids that I've covered recently or over the course of my 15-plus years to, like, break me psychologically.
1: No, I don't have any of those for today.
5: Okay. Because, by the way, definitely tune in to Lance and Matt Plus to check those out. And for any sponsors out there listening, what's up? We could use a sponsor for that podcast as well. It's fun watching you all, or listening to myself, you know, basically break as Lance gives me these questions. It's really entertaining. I suggest y'all give it a listen. But I'm ready, Lance. Go ahead. Let's just get this over with.
1: So, okay. I think you'll like these.
5: Mm-hmm.
1: So the first one I have is Keep Three Cut Five, and it's local high school football teams as contenders. Do you see them making the playoffs and maybe winning a game? That's the idea of this one.
5: Okay, so this one is, if I keep, I anticipate them winning, maybe making a playoff run. If I cut, it's not so much.
1: Correct.
5: Got it. Understand. That's a little better. I can work with that.
1: And I thought it would be a nice way to talk a little high school football without, like, doing a straight high school football preview. I thought it'd be, you know, a nice little wrinkle.
5: I support it. I don't support Keep Three Cut Five. This game is meant to ruin lives. But well, the rest of this I support.
1: Just,
5: I'm on board.
1: Just yours.
5: Mostly just mine.
1: So our first one is going to be one of the teams you're going to see on Friday, and that would be Van Buren.
5: Ooh.
1: Starting out with a trick going out of the gate, because they've been just out of the playoffs each of the last 2 years.
5: They have been. They've been just on the outside looking in. I guess the real question becomes is, how much are they bringing back?

0: Because I mean, they were kind of a senior loaded program in all sports last year.
1: Yes.
0: So the question becomes, how much did the underclassmen really develop? How much did they get into the system? How much are they already being re had already been relied on for the most part? I'm gonna say cut. Like, I do think they can make the playoffs, especially in what is a much more open BVC than it has been in years past. I think there's certainly a chance they can make the playoffs, but the bracket that they're in, the region that they're in, I don't know without extensive senior leadership, and especially with Tom Hartzell as their athletic director.
1: I love this new bit.
0: I will say, I think they can make the playoffs. I don't know if they win opening week or if they make a run. This is going to be a cut. This may be one of those ones that I come back to regret later on in the season, because they look good. Every time I've seen them the past couple years, they look good. It's just they run into a buzzsaw of a schedule. So I'm going to say cut for the time being. But with the caveat, they certainly are capable of making the postseason.
1: Okay, and your next one is the team just outside of the BVC now because they're officially out of the league, and that would be Liberty Benton.
0: You know what? This may be a little bit of a hot take. I'm cutting. I'm cut. And they're moving into a conference that is just absolutely stacked from top to bottom. There's really not a weak link. They go from the biggest program in terms of size, build, facilities, all that jazz, to one of the smallest still within that conference. And they had a ton of, transition on top of that. A lot of kids moved on, a lot of kids moved to the next level. They'll be good. I think they're going to be competitive, but I really think they're going to have a bit of an eye-opening here in this first year in the NLL. So I'm actually going to say cut. They're also up there as a potential, if things really go well for them in their schedule, to make the playoffs. But I don't see them making a run past that. And also, correct me if I'm wrong, they're still in the same region as Liberty Center, correct?
1: Actually, it's
0: Actually.
1: funny you say that because they're not.
0: Oh, they're not anymore. Okay,
1: They
0: well.
1: are still in the same region they've been. They're D5 Region 18, but Liberty Center actually moved down.
0: That's
1: They're
0: right. Did
1: D6
0: move
1: this year,
0: down.
1: which I think there should be a bylaw that you can't move down if you win a state title. That's a whole other conversation for another day. But at least in terms of Liberty Benton, there are some solid teams in their region. Archbold, I'd say, is probably near the top of the list with no Liberty Center. Bluffton's had some years where they've been competitive. I know Bath was pretty good last year. Eastwood's there. Genoa's there. Margaretta, we talked about them a lot last year. They're up to D5 as well. Oak Harbor's there. So, I mean,
0: I mean, more or
1: that's
0: less.
1: the thing. They're going to be in a tough league. They might have a very not good record, but they're going to be playing. They play Anthony Wayne this year. Like, they're playing some of the big dogs this year, even if they're not playing the biggest of dogs.
0: That is true. And here's the thing to go along with that. I mean, because of the conference that they're in, they could realistically be like a Patrick Henry and be 4-6 and make the
1: Like,
0: playoffs.
1: Columbus Grove is the only non-4 or higher team they're playing.
0: Yeah. So, I
1: Everybody
0: mean,
1: else is 2, 3, or 4.
0: yeah. So, I mean, there's the question at this, the core of this game is will they make a playoff run versus will they make the playoffs? Their schedule is set up just from a points perspective that they could have a losing record and make the postseason. But because of that, they could have a losing record, make the postseason, which means for the first time in a long time, Liberty Benton would be at the bottom end of that bracket. And they don't have the greatest of track records in the world of traveling for postseason play. They really are a home field kind of team or a neutral site kind of team. So I'm going to stick with my cut. I'm going to say it'll be a bit of an eye-opening year for them. I think they'll kind of figure it out and get on track within a year or two. I don't see them being at the bottom of the NLL for long, but this is going to be a rough year, I think, for LB.
1: All right, so far you've cut Van Buren and LB. We still have three keeps, three

0: from it, and there's a compelling argument that they have one of the most athletic players in the entire region with Trip Phoenix still on their roster. So I'm actually going to keep Cary. I think they have a good shot at winning the N10. I think the N10 got a lot more competitive across the board, having Hopewell, Loudoun, and Calvert join the ranks and a few other teams join the ranks. I don't think it's as smooth a sailing of just either being Crawford or Seneca Easton. You basically have the title wrapped up for yourself. It's going to be a tougher schedule, but it's not a tougher schedule in the sense of they've played these teams before already. Cary was already playing Hopewell Loudoun. It doesn't change
1: Right.
0: now that it's a conference game. It just changes when during the season they're playing Hopewell Loudoun. So I'm going to say keep. I think this Cary team, especially with Trip Phoenix under center in that run first system that they live by down in Cary, I really believe they could make a deep run. Honestly, I think this is the kind of season and the kind of year where we could be talking about another potential Cary state title push. Mind you, I'm saying that knowing the division they're in, knowing who they'd have to go
1: I was
0: against
1: gonna
0: at
1: say
0: different points.
1: we kind of glossed over it, but they're in the same region as Van Buren. So they're D6 region 22.
0: Yeah, which
1: And
0: coincides.
1: that region is fairly loaded.
0: Lance, why ever would you say that region is fairly loaded? I mean, I'm just
1: Well,
0: pulling it up right now.
1: for
0: You have
1: instance, there's Columbus Grove, there's both of the Crestviews.
0: here's Lima
1: I know they've been a
0: Central.
1: little down, but
0: Yeah.
1: there's LCC, there's Liberty Center, there's Seneca East.
0: Ottawa Hills that has moments. Patrick Henry's in there
1: Yeah.
0: as well. Western Reserve, who occasionally shows up. Woodmore, who oddly
1: I
0: enough
1: was gonna say they
0: last
1: had a good
0: year,
1: season last year.
0: actually a very good season last year. How much of that was them just being loaded with seniors is another matter entirely. But yeah, I mean it'll be a tough regional bracket for them, but it might be a top heavy enough one. They slip in like the number four, number five seed in that postseason bracket, and then they don't have to necessarily run into a Liberty Center or an LCC or either one of the Crestviews or Columbus Grove until maybe the regional final. So at that point, they've still made a good postseason run. So yeah, I'm gonna keep Cary on this one.
1: Okay, your next one is either going to make Jimmy very happy or very sad because your next school is Arlington.
0: My next school is Arlington. Well, how much do I want to make Jimmy Nicholson happy? The answer is quite a bit because I love me some Jimmy Nicholson. And you know what? This is one of those situations where are we talking about legitimate deep postseason run? I don't know. I mean, Pandora Gilboa is in that region. Hopewell Loudoun is now in that region. You still have Gibsonburg out there. Edgerton always has decent teams from year to year. Buckeye Central seems to be
1: Well,
0: Buckeye Central is the nice
1: I was
0: way
1: gonna
0: to
1: say,
0: put
1: where are
0: it.
1: you going with that? I'd be more looking at Lipsick, Mohawk, Macomb,
0: I
1: North
0: was getting to th I was
1: Baltimore.
0: getting to them. Joe Eitel has them alphabetical, man. Cut me some slack. So, but I mean, Macomb, you just mentioned the big three right there. Macomb, Lipsick, and Mohawk are three big ones. I'm gonna put another one out there that people dogged on, but honestly, they had a very solid season themselves. North Baltimore last year won their conference. They were a high-ranked team. They actually hosted a playoff game. I mean, it is a pretty decent region, and I haven't even mentioned Delta St. John yet. Or of course the juggernaut that is Vanloo. But it's going to be a tough once they get to the postseason bracket, but I think the nice thing that works in Arlington's favor, it's one a relatively favorable schedule. I mean, Elgin, that'll be an interesting one, a new matchup for them. Van Buren, that can kind of go either way. Ada seems to be a good matchup for Arlington year in and year out. Lipsick will be tough. Elmwood should be a pretty straightforward. I'm looking at, I'd say, at worst, a 7-3 record here for Arlington. So you know what? I'm actually gonna get on Jimmy's good side early this year. I am going to keep Arlington. I think they have the potential to make a pretty decent run.
1: Okay. And I will say, I

0: I think you've messed up. Because I know who I still have on this list.
1: You have the list in front of you. I don't. I'm certain I've messed up.
0: Because your next team is Lipsick.
1: Yeah, no, I messed up. So, with Lipsick, I mean, you want to talk about preseason hype. Was it 19 seniors coming back? Something in that ballpark?
0: I would say this is the most hyped up Lipsick team since I've been around. And they've had some good teams since I've been around.
1: They have had some very good teams. And I mean, I'm even thinking back, and you get to win your Kalshi bet on this one, Lance. I'm thinking back to the Zach Coolman and Devin Mangus days. The last times that they were so extremely hyped, or even during Gavin Cup's era, when he was one of the lead linemen there. This is probably the most legitimately preseason hyped Lipsick team in my recollection. And I think it's completely justified. I legitimately think Lipsick, I think the state title this year for Division 7 is either Marion Local Lipsick or Hopewell Loudoun. So with that being the case, it's going to break me because I'm going to have to cut probably those other names here in a moment because you're just evil and you set me up that way.
0: Yeah, well.
1: I am going to keep Lipsick, and I'm going to lead by saying, or close this part by saying, I'm going to keep Lipsick. Jimmy, I want you to know the sacrifice I just made for you by keeping Arlington, because I'm sure Hopewell Loudoun is in this list somewhere, and Hopewell Loudoun is going to either be the regional finals, state semifinals, or state finals. It just depends on who they play. It's the same exact thing for Lipsick. Either one of those, there is almost no question in my mind, either one of those teams is making it out of D7 Region 26. It's just a matter of how it shakes out. So when I inevitably have to cut Hopewell Loudoun here, please know that was not the intention. And they are going to be a very good team. I don't want to give Brody Brickman any more billboard material.
0: Well, it's too late for that, Matt. It is too late. That ship has sailed.
1: Clearly, go ahead and give me with the ones I had to cut then.
0: So again, for those just tuning in, first off, you've missed a great list and great show. Secondly, of the keep three, cut fives, Matt has elected to keep Cary, Arlington, and Lipsick. He has cut Van Buren and LB, but he now has to cut the remaining three teams. Those remaining three teams are Findlay, North Baltimore, and Hopewell Loudoun.
1: That hurt me so much. I love how you're like, oh no, this list is going to be fun for you, Matt. You're going to have a great time. No, I didn't. Because here's what I'll say. Even though we did the keep three, cut five on this one, I can make a very easy argument for any of those teams to make the postseason and have a decent postseason run. I mean, Findlay's just loaded with talent. And it's not a secret that Coach Adams can probably talk me into running through a brick wall at full speed anytime he so chooses. Type of situation. Hopewell Loudoun, I mean, we saw them make a state title run last year, falling short to Kirtland, who, by the way, Division 6, Liberty Center versus Kirtland as a potential state final this season. Sweet mercy. That'd be an insane game. But Hopewell Loudoun, they made the state title game. Lipsick had a very nice run. Obviously, I chose to keep them. But North Baltimore, a very... very surprising.
0: North Baltimore was literally undefeated last regular season.
1: Yeah. North Baltimore went 10-0. I mean, don't get me wrong. They lost in the opening round to Pandora Gobeau, but I feel this is an appropriate, let's give some flowers to these guys since I just cut them thing. So many people dog North Baltimore because of the schedule that they played. You guys play Bucyrus, Hard Northern, Corey Rawson. You guys practically played nobody. What are they doing in the postseason? Blah, blah, blah. They put up 42 against Pandora Gilboa.
0: Yeah.
1: Like, they put up 42 against PG. That is not easy to do. Like, if we're just going to call it as it is, that is... And they had a bye game. They had a bye week. Yeah. They were the number two seed. They had a bye week for week one. So that was going against a PG team that already had to play Arlington. So, no, I give North Baltimore all the credit in the world. I think they're a good team. I think they might be a good team again this year.
0: Well, then you shouldn't have cut them.
1: Well, I didn't have a choice left.

0: dance.
1: Oh, you did. That's the thing. You very much did.
0: Yeah, I did. But you played your evil little games that you do every little time. You little snake in the grass. Played that. Oh, let me hit you on an emotional appeal. Oh, do you want to make Jimmy Nicholson sad? No, I don't want to make Jimmy Nicholson sad. You set me up. That's what you did. You set me up. Admittedly, I was going to be hosed either way because I would have picked all three of them if I could. But no, all three of those teams. Respect and apologies for the keep three, cut five. North Baltimore could definitely make another postseason run. Finley, I'm almost banking on making a postseason run. And same thing with Hopewell Loudoun. So all very good teams. Let's please, for the love of God, let's move on to the next keep three, cut five. I don't like it here anymore.
1: Well, before we do that, this is, in fact, the Sports Huddle presented by and from the Fricker Studios. Lance Morris talking with Matt Common. We thank you for joining us.
0: You're the Sports Huddle.
1: What does that even mean? Big thanks again.
0: I don't know.
1: Big thanks again to Joe Kirkendall from Lipsick, Fall Story football coach, Derek Angelo, and Stephen Adams from Finley for joining us today on the show. And again, as I said, there's one more keep three, cut five. And I think maybe you thought the first one would go better. I thought the first one would go better inherently, but it did not, but I have the same idea for you. Keep three, cut five. This is NFL teams as contenders this season. Same idea. You can see them making the playoffs and winning a game. And
0: this one won't hurt me as much, just letting you know in advance.
1: And guess what our first team is?
0: I hope it is the Cleveland Browns.
1: It's not, because you know why?
0: Why?
2: Duval.
0: The great team of?
2: Duval.
0: As much as I want to keep
2: Duval.
0: You kind of missed the cue a little bit there, so we'll try this again. As much as I want to keep
2: Duval,
0: based on the season they had last year, I am greatly concerned that
2: Duval
0: lost a few too many pieces on defense. In particular, Devin Lloyd, who was a Defensive Player of the Year candidate. And I don't feel they had a good, accurate replacement in mind for him. The other thing that I think is working against
2: Duval
0: is the fact they had a cupcake schedule last year. An absolute cupcake of a schedule. They are not going to have that this season. So are they going to be 13-4 again, or I believe 12-5, somewhere around there? Probably not. Do I think they're capable of making a postseason run? They certainly have the potential. I just don't know if their schedule, lack of talent in a few particular positions, and also you got to replace Travis Achane, which is going to be big. He was huge to their offense.
1: Who is Travis Achane?
0: Well, he was Travis Etienne, but apparently we've all been saying it wrong. It's Travis Achane.
1: You just mixed the two former Florida State, Ohio State, or Florida State of Florida players. Devon Achane plays for the Miami Dolphins.
0: Devon Achane, yes, he plays for the Miami Dolphins. Watch the press conference for Travis. I'll say it the way we've all said it before. For Travis Etienne, watch the press conference when he got introduced to New Orleans. They ask him about it, and he straight up tells them, y'all been saying my name wrong the whole time because I'm from Creole country. It's not Etienne, it's HN.
1: No, he's wrong.
0: We can call him wrong.
1: I'm going to say he's wrong.
0: It's his last name.
1: That's irrelevant. I'm telling you he's saying it wrong.
0: Are you saying that because you can't handle the fact that there's now two Achans and it's kind of throwing you off?
1: I'm saying it because the same way that Christian Pulisic, his name is not Christian Pulisic. It should be Pulisic.
0: I mean, whatever hill you want to die on this would, Lance, be my guest.
1: I'm telling you he's saying it wrong, but you're cutting Jackson.
0: That's fair. Either way, I am going to be cutting
2: Duval.
0: Even though I love our bit using the phrase
2: Duval.
0: So let's move on.
1: Your next team is the Cleveland Browns.
0: You know what? I'm going to keep emphatically. I mean, do you want to talk about just a dynamite quarterback room from top to bottom? And by dynamite, I mean the type that's being featured in Acme versus Coyote. just get no. This is the easiest cut I'm probably going to have on this
1: list.
0: What
1: do you mean?
0: The Cleveland.

0: Cleveland Browns are such a world-class dumpster fire right now.
1: What?
0: Mostly due to the quarterback position.
1: They are the most goated of franchises.
0: When you, with a straight face, are telling me that it is a legit coin flip between Shedeur Sanders, the most accomplished, okayest quarterback in Colorado football history.
1: Hey, his number's retired. Show some respect.
0: Like I said, the okayest quarterback in Colorado football history versus Hansy McGrabs a lot. And that it's a legitimate competition, you've lost the plot. This is clearly, they are hoping for Arch Manning or someone else at the top of the draft next year, because let's just call it as it is. The Mannings have a habit of deciding where they play, not playing where it's decided for them, if you catch my drift. I think Arch Manning will pull an Eli if Cleveland has the number one pick and say, tough, I ain't playing there.
1: Well, good, because he won't be the top quarterback anyway.
0: No, he won't. And I think Arch Manning is an incredibly mid-quarterback. I think if his name was anything besides Manning, he'd be considered a third-round pick at best. But we'll get to that at another time. This is an easy cut for me. Having said that, I do really like what Cleveland did in the draft this year. They're getting good results from the draft last year. I just don't see enough pieces in place for them to even consider making a postseason run. It's just not there. It simply is not there. But they are getting built in the right direction. They are going the right direction in terms of the build. They just need to figure out the quarterback position, and instead of giving them like 6 hours to successfully turn it around, because Browns fans are the most impatient, disloyal to players fan base in the entire NFL. Give them like 4 or 5 years to actually put it together and see what they're capable of. Maybe we'll have a different tune in a year or two, but for now it's a cut.
1: Your next team is the Seattle Seahawks.
0: Did they or did they not just win the Super Bowl?
1: They may have.
0: They lost a running back, 2 DBs, and 1 defensive lineman to free agency, right?
1: Yep.
0: Is Jackson Smith and Jigba still there?
1: Yep.
0: Is the entire offensive line that only gave up 3 pressures the entire postseason still there?
1: Yep.
0: Yeah, they're going to be a keep.
1: Yep.
0: Yeah. Don't need to go into much detail. Honestly, they might repeat. They have a legitimate chance of repeating. I think they're a phenomenal team again.
1: Oh, you got too much dip on your chip.
0: I have too much dip on my chip?
1: That is what I said.
0: Before we go any further, first of all, there is no such thing as having too much dip on a chip. That is heresy.
1: There is, because you want to make sure you don't break the chip.
0: What weak, frail chips are you eating that you have to worry about breaking the chip?
1: Oh, there's chips that break.
0: That's why you go Ruffles or Cantina style for your tortilla chips. Thicker density, quality building material. You can stack those up pretty aggressively.
1: I stand by my statement.
0: That also may have been the fattest thing I've ever said to me. Wow. Like, I just heard that whole sentence back in my head again. Look, I'm not a small guy by any means, but that right there, that may have, the fact that I have legitimate integrity of the chip opinions. God, that, I'm going to the gym tonight after this show. My God. Anyway, let's just keep moving, I suppose.
1: Yeah, let's do that. Your next team is the Baltimore Ravens.
0: Oh, Baltimore, that's an interesting one, because they've made some good moves, but they also got rid of the coach that gets them to the postseason every year. So is Jesse Minter going to be able to keep the energy going? Is he going to be able to keep this team rolling in the right direction? Is Derrick Henry ever going to fall off a cliff? Is Lamar Jackson actually going to be healthy this year? Now he's got some decent players to throw it to and some players to work with. I'm going to keep, only because the AFC North is such a wild card of a conference. And I think Baltimore may be the most stable out of them, because I think Pittsburgh's going to be an absolute S show from top to bottom with Aaron Rodgers and Mike McCarthy there now. That's just a recipe for disaster. Cincinnati, they're 1 Joe Burrow injury away.

0: from a 5-12 record. And then there's the Cleveland Browns. So no, we're gonna keep Baltimore.
1: Okay. You have to cut three more, but you can only keep one more.
0: That's fair. Let's do this thing.
1: The Chicago Bears.
0: I'm gonna cut. I think a lot of their excitement came from the fact that Ben Johnson as a head coach really helped unlock some stuff with Caleb Williams. They won a lot of miracle games last year. And same thing was said about Minnesota a couple years back when Sam Darnold was under center. You have those miracle games, those come from behind victories, those nail biter wins. They're all fine and good, but eventually you're on the receiving end of those nail biter wins, not on the giving end. And I think this might be a bit of a down year for the Bears because that they'll still be competitive. I think they'll still be near the top of the NFC North. But honestly, that the fact that Minnesota has a quarterback again, and the fact that the Green Bay Packers exist and will be healthy by about week five, I just don't see the Bears being able to completely keep up. So I'm going to cut with the Bears.
1: Your next team is the New England Patriots.
0: Fast cut. This is going to be another one of those. They go from first to worst and worst to first type of situations. They were playing a last place schedule last year and finally had, with respect to John Mayall, finally had a legitimate top tier coach with Mike Vrabel. Drake May really came into his own. The offensive line looked okay until they got to the postseason, but then they got exposed really hard by Seattle. They're going to be playing a top tier schedule this year, and I just don't think they have the firepower yet to keep up with that. So this is going to be a cut. They'll be good in a year or two, and they'll be back to New England being a great team in a year or two. I just think the schedule this year, and let's not kid ourselves, if Bo Nix was even remotely healthy for that AFC title game, New England ain't playing in the Super Bowl. They got the cakiest of cakewalks to get into the Super Bowl, only to get taken for a walk by Seattle. So I'm going to cut them.
1: All right, Matt, we're now in a very familiar spot. You can keep one, but you got to cut one more. Only two names left, of course.
0: Of course.
1: Your next team is the Carolina Panthers.
0: Ooh, okay. This is actually an interesting one because Carolina is another one of those beneficiaries of they were the worst team in the NFC South, so therefore they had a last place schedule. Didn't matter much because all three of the teams at the top of the NFC South all finished 8-9. Todd Bowles needs to be fired into the sun. I'm sorry.
1: I specifically did not ask you about the Bucks.
0: I know you didn't, but just I heard NFC South and it subconsciously triggered that Todd Bowles needs to be fired into the sun. But we're talking about the Carolina Panthers. One of the reasons Todd Bowles needs to be fired in the sun is their head coach is Dave Canales, who was the offensive coordinator for probably the best season for Baker Mayfield as their starting quarterback at this point. A very solid young coach. I'm very impressed. I did not think it was going to pan out well. I thought he may have been a little too early to the head coaching ranks, but it seems like he's kind of got Carolina figured out. He really has a finger on the pulse of that team. That said, they're going to have a first place schedule this year. That ain't going to be easy, and they're still a team that is building up. I'd make a pretty compelling argument that outside of the tiebreakers, it probably would have served them to finish second or third in the conference last year. So that way you still have a higher draft pick. You still end up bringing in some good players, but you have a slightly more difficult schedule. Maybe not an absolute gauntlet like you would as a first place team, but maybe something with a little bit more challenge to it, something where you can kind of test yourselves and see where you genuinely stand. So, with that in mind, I am going to cut
1: What?
0: Carolina. Only reason being, I don't think they're going to handle a first place schedule well. Same exact reason I'm cutting New England. It's these are two teams, especially these two teams in particular, that got such a benefit from their weaker schedule that gave them some of the extra wins to help out in their division for Carolina, end up with the three-way tie, getting the tiebreaker to put them into the postseason. They gave the Rams a run for their money. They did a great job, but I just don't think they'll be able to keep up with that. May have a little bit of a down year. or may stay at that 8 and 9 area.

0: area. But I think either New Orleans, Atlanta, or Tampa Bay, I think one of those three teams might end up with a better record this season. I don't think you run into a three-way tiebreaker again in the NFC South. And I'm going to cut. They certainly could do it. Maybe they take the leap this year. I'm not as confident in them taking the leap from a last-place team sneaking into the postseason to being a first-place schedule and maintaining being first place.
1: Okay, so just to recap, you have cut the Jags, the Browns,
0: ooh,
1: Duval.
0: Thank you.
1: The Bears, Patriots, and Panthers. You are keeping the Seahawks and the Ravens, and the team you automatically have to keep is the LA Rams.
0: Yeah, I'm okay with that, because I honestly, the NFC champion is either going to be the Rams or the Seahawks. It's the substation is already struck. San Francisco again. Did you see 22 players already down with injuries for San Francisco? Like,
1: not ideal.
0: I think they actually had to cancel one of their scrimmages or one of their joint practices because they didn't have enough personnel left. But it's going to be either the Rams or the Seahawks. As much as I love my Buccaneers, fire Todd Bowles in the sun. That might actually just be a automatic response anytime I talk about the Bucks. Once again, fire Todd Bowles in the sun. The Rams getting Myles Garrett. The Rams adding Trent McDuffie. The Rams adding more depth overall. And honestly, it may have been a preseason game. We all might have to eat some crow about the Ty Simpson draft pick. Maybe. He was slinging in his first game. Okay, 21 to 25 is a pretty good night at the office. It's a preseason game. It's hard to really grade. But in my mind, that's telling me, okay, maybe this kid is coachable, and he's being coached by Sean McVay, and he gets to watch Matt Stafford. That right there is a pretty darn good let him sit and learn opportunity for any kid. So maybe we have to eat some crow on that down the road. But in the meantime, they still have Kyren Williams. You still got Puka. Kyren Williams, excuse me. You still have Kyren Williams. You still have Puka. You still have Davante Adams. A very solid offensive line. The defense, even losing Jared Verse, somehow gets better by adding McDuffie, by adding Myles Garrett. You possibly are adding Aaron Donald back into the mix on this one. And this is a team that the reality is it was a de facto Super Bowl between them and the Seahawks when they played in the playoffs. That really was the Super Bowl last year. It's going to be a repeat of that again this year. Whoever it is between those two teams, Rams, Seahawks, that's going to be your NFC champion. Honestly, that's going to be who wins the Super Bowl this year too. I think we're going to be in an era where the NFC is kind of the more dominant conference for the next few years. I don't see that changing dramatically anytime soon. But yeah, this is an easy keep. I'm very comfortable keeping the LA Rams.
1: Well, good, because you don't have a choice.
0: Exactly. And that is the curse of this game. That one was more fun than the high school one. Thank you for that. I appreciate that.
1: I liked the high school one better, personally.
0: I'm sure you did, yeah. I'm positive you did like the high school one better. Big meanie. Big, mean person.
1: On that note, that'll do it for us here.
0: But not on the podcast. I can't say the words I want to say anymore.
1: On that note, that'll do it for this edition of the Sports Settle. Big thanks again to Joe Kirkendall from Libsick, Derek Angelone from Foss Story, Stefan Adams from Finley for joining us today. Any additional thing, Matt, you need to say before we bid adieu for today?
0: Dolan sell the team. Todd Bowles be fired in the sun. World's actively on fire right now. But you know what? It's okay because football's back. So we have that. Fire Todd Bowles of the sun. Sell the team, Dolans.
1: 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Trayvon Hastings will get you ready for a week one of high school football. On Classic Hits, we'll have BVC action. Arlington taking on Elgin. Jimmy Nixon and I have that one for you on Friday. And on WFOB, we'll have coverage of the Foss story. Redmond, they'll look to bounce back after.